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0: 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The scary thing is, he didn't even realize. 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
2: The US-Iran conflict has added £1.7 billion to UK motorist fuel costs since it began. Releasing their report to mark 100 days since the conflict began, the Energy and Climate Intelligence Unit say it's also meant a spike in electric vehicle purchases. A woman has been charged with attempted murder after an incident at a property in Glasgow, after reports of a 30-year-old injured man in the early hours of Friday morning. The Bank of England has defended its decision to feature animals and insects on the next series of banknotes. Research into public opinion found the previous historical figure portraits elitist and not representative of the UK's cultural and natural diversity. Romania has beaten Wales 2-1 in a Bucharest World Cup friendly. Romania led through Florian Coman before substitute David Brooks equalised with a sweet left-foot volley. Wales had chance to turn around the contest completely, but Adrian Rus restored Romania's lead 10 minutes from time. That's the latest from Radio News Hub. I'm Georgia Lee.
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2: Israeli troops have killed a Palestinian baby boy and injured his parents after firing at a vehicle in the occupied West Bank. The Palestinian Health Ministry says the seven-month-old boy was killed whilst his parents travelled to see relatives. The US-Iran conflict is driving up the popularity of electric vehicles.
3: Auto traders said now for 3 months running that the average price of a new EV is now less than the average price of a new petrol, which I think would probably blow a lot of people's minds because we've always been told that they're so much more expensive to buy up front. Well, that doesn't really appear to be the case, and it hasn't been the case in the second-hand market where most of us buy our cars for quite some time. So that quite significant barrier to EV ownership has kind of really been pulled away.
2: That's Colin Walker from the Energy and Climate Intelligence Unit. Now to football. England has won 1-0 against New Zealand in a World Cup friendly. Captain Harry Kane managed to score just before half-time. And Scotland have won an impressive 4-0 against Bolivia. From Radio News Hub, I'm Georgia Lee.
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4: 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And just emerging from the swamp there on the right, it's only a pair of Paul Scott's dance pants.
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2: US-Iran conflict has added £1.7 billion to UK motorist fuel costs since it began. Releasing their report to mark 100 days since the conflict began, the Energy and Climate Intelligence Unit say it's also meant a spike in electric vehicle purchases. A woman has been charged with attempted murder after an incident at a property in Glasgow, after reports of a 30-year-old injured man in the early hours of Friday morning. The Bank of England has defended its decision to feature animals and insects on the next series of banknotes. Research into public opinion found the previous historical figure portraits elitist and not representative of the UK's cultural and natural diversity. Romania has beaten Wales 2-1 in a Bucharest World Cup friendly. Romania led through Florian Kohmann before substitute David Brooks equalised with a sweet left-foot volley. Wales had chance to turn around the contest completely, but Adrian Rus restored Romania's lead 10 minutes from time. That's the latest from Radio News Hub. I'm Georgia Lee.
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2: Israeli troops have killed a Palestinian baby boy and injured his parents after firing at a vehicle in the occupied West Bank. The Palestinian Health Ministry says the seven-month-old boy was killed whilst his parents travelled to see relatives. The US-Iran conflict is driving up the popularity of electric vehicles.
3: Auto Trade have said now for 3 months running that the average price of a new EV is now less than the average price of a new petrol, which I think would probably blow a lot of people's minds because we've always been told that they're so much more expensive to buy up front. Well, that doesn't really appear to be the case, and it hasn't been the case in the second-hand market where most of us buy our cars for quite some time. So that quite significant barrier to EV ownership has kind of really been pulled away.
2: That's Colin Walker from the Energy and Climate Intelligence Unit. Now to football. England has won 1-0 against New Zealand in a World Cup friendly. Captain Harry Kane managed to score just before half-time. And Scotland have won an impressive 4-0 against Bolivia. From Radio News Hub, I'm Georgia Lee.
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2: The Prime Minister will host the Ukrainian leader, the French president and the German chancellor at Downing Street later. The meeting comes after a large-scale Ukrainian drone attack targeted St. Petersburg in Russia on Saturday. They'll discuss ongoing support for Ukraine. Confidence in the value of going to university has slumped. The latest British Social Attitude survey found that fewer people believe it's worth the time and money when compared to 20 years ago. The findings come amid pressure to reform the student loan system, with recent graduates describing it as unfair. At least 12 people have been injured in a shooting at a music festival in the US state of Ohio. Police say a search for the two suspects is ongoing following an outbreak of gunfire that sent crowds scrambling for cover. Two of the wounded are in a critical condition. And England World Cup warm-up games got off to a winning start as they awkwardly overcame New Zealand by a goal to nil. Harry Kane's header on the stroke of half-time was the difference between the two sides. It was a better night for Scotland, who romped to a 4-0 win over Bolivia. That's the latest from Radio News Hub. I'm John Collins.
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2: The Prime Minister will host the Ukrainian leader, the French president and the German chancellor at Downing Street later. The meeting comes after a large-scale Ukrainian drone attack targeted St. Petersburg in Russia on Saturday. Sir Keir Starmer will speak with Vladimir Zelensky, Emmanuel Macron and Friedrich Merz to discuss ongoing support for Ukraine. A union leader will launch an attack on Reform today, describing the party as union bashers. Gary Smith, the General Secretary of the GMB, will take aim at Nigel Farage and what he's calling his rebadged Tories during a speech at the union's annual conference. Fewer people believe that going to university is worth the time and money when compared with 20 years ago. That's according to the latest British Social Attitudes survey. It says the drop comes amid declining job prospects and anger over student debts. And England's World Cup warm-up games got off to a winning start as they awkwardly overcame New Zealand by a goal to nil. It was a better night for Scotland, who romped to a 4-0 win over Bolivia. That's the latest from Radio News Hub. I'm John Collins.
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5: Finish the day the right way with Late Night Love. Two hours of the world's greatest love songs. Wind down, chill out, and catch up. Tonight from 10. She looks
6: perfect. Ollie Robinson grabbed two wickets between rain showers to take England within sight of the victory line on day three of the first test against New Zealand at Lord's. Robinson bowled Rachin Ravindra and had Daryl Mitchell LBW as his dream comeback continued to deliver. The tourists are 55 for 5, chasing an unlikely 254. To football, where England will follow 4 days of training in Florida with a friendly against fellow qualifiers New Zealand in Tampa later. Boss Thomas Tuchel says he intends to play different teams in each half to build both fitness and connections. Elsewhere, Scotland are in New Jersey for their final World Cup warm-up game against Bolivia. Manager Steve Clarke says they'll be tough opponents.
7: They're a good side, obviously a very good side at home because they have the altitude, but they're a good side, well organised, and they'll give us a tough game.
6: Kimi Antonelli's taken pole position for the Monaco Grand Prix, beating Red Bull's Max Verstappen into second place. Antonelli's won the last four races of the F1 season. And Christmas Day provided Aidan O'Brien with his 12th victory in the Betfred Derby at Epsom.

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2: Prime Minister will host the Ukrainian leader, the French president and the German chancellor at Downing Street later, as Ben Moncey reports.
3: Keir Starmer is set to speak with Vladimir Zelensky, Emmanuel Macron and Friedrich Merz to discuss ongoing support for Ukraine. Between them, they form the so-called E3 group of nations that are regarded as Kiev's closest allies, with the UK and France leading the so-called coalition of the willing. Today's meeting comes after a large-scale Ukrainian drone attack targeted St. Petersburg on Saturday. No casualties have been reported.
2: At least 12 people have been injured in a shooting at a music festival in the US state of Ohio. Police say a search for the two suspects is ongoing following an outbreak of gunfire that sent crowds scrambling for cover at the annual Old West End Festival. The value of going to university has gone down. That's what people are saying in the latest British Social Attitudes survey. It follows worse job prospects and anger over student debt. From the National Centre for Social Research, Alex Scholes.
4: The solution to turning around attitudes towards the value of a university education, I think, relies on society producing the right number of graduates for the economy that we have and avoiding these situations of graduate underemployment, graduate unemployment.
2: England's World Cup warm-up games got off to a winning start as they awkwardly overcame New Zealand by a goal to nil. Harry Kane's header, the difference between the two sides. Here's Three Lions boss Thomas Tuchel.
5: I'm okay with it. I'm not super happy about it. I liked the second half more than the first half. I think we had more bite in the second half. We were more aggressive on and off the ball. Created a bit more, some good half chances and some good penetrations into the box.
2: And Pope Leo XIV has acknowledged he's competing with another VIP in Madrid this weekend. Puerto Rican superstar Bad Bunny is performing two shows of his 10-concert Spanish tour in the capital. Speaking to reporters aboard the papal plane, Leo acknowledged that when faced with the choice of seeing Bad Bunny or the Pope, many will choose to see Bad Bunny. That's the latest from Radio News Hub. I'm John Collins.
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9: Good morning to you, Borodar. It's just after 8 o'clock on this Sunday morning, and you are officially in the right place. I'm Leighton Jones, and this is your ultimate three-hour breakfast show. Let's kick off with some Robert Palmer. This is Mercy, Mercy Me.

Oh, he was so talented. What a great song. Robert Palmer. And that is Mercy, Mercy Me. Blayton Jones with you on the Weekend Breakfast Show. It's the Sunday edition. Hope you're doing well. Now, we'll be having a bit of fun very shortly with my link-up. Right now, though, taking you back to the summer of 2002, this next track was everywhere, from skate parks to late-night TV, and that music video in the underwear is still unforgettable. It's time for some timeless pop punk. Yes, this is Jimmy Eat World and The Middle.

Jimmy Eat World. They don't make songs like that anymore. And that is The Middle. Right, are you ready for a little bit of fun on this Sunday morning? It is the Weekend Breakfast Show with Leighton Jones. I've got two clips of songs coming up for you. Somewhere between them, there is a connection. It's a pretty difficult one this week, I must admit. Anyway, have a listen to the songs first. See if you can work out what the connection is. Here we go with this week's link up.

I told you it was tricky, didn't I? That's this week's link up. Any idea what the connection could be between those two songs? Well, I'll give you the answer just before 9 o'clock this morning. Now, fresh off its release recently, we have the brand new single from one of Wales's most treasured broadcasters and musicians. He's been busy writing hits and theatre scores for decades, but he's back with a deeply personal acoustic storyteller track. This is Mal Pope with Still With Me.

0: He's done it again. Big friend of ours here at Radio BGM, Mal Pope. Such a beautiful song that is Still With Me. Now for a track that absolutely dominated the UK charts back in the summer of 92. You might know him as Spender, or Oz, from Alfreda's Own Pets. But Jimmy Nail proved he was a massive pop force with this one, featuring that famous sultry spoken word breakdown from Sylvia Mason James. This is the ultimate song about relationship mind games. Yeah, she's lying, and there ain't no doubt. Here is Jimmy Nail.
1: She says, it's not you, it's me. I need a little time, a little space, a place to find myself again, you know. Oh yeah, I know a goodbye when I hear it. She smiles, but our heart's already out there.

Ah, we love him, don't we? Jimmy Nail. And that is Ain't No Doubt, Weekend Breakfast with Leighton Jones. Good morning to you, buddy da. Now, bringing you some timeless pop perfection next from 1980. She is a two-time Olivier Award winner and Scotland's best-selling female singles artist. But this remains one of her most beloved radio anthems. Don't let the calendar confuse you. We are playing it right now. Here is Barbara Dixon with January, February.

Barbara Dixon, just love that song. And if you wanted a track that will just stay in your head all day now, I think it's that one. Right, it's time for a song that is guaranteed to get your head nodding this morning. It hit number one all over the world and remains a total earworm. We are running in circles. Here is Post Malone.

Oh, that was Post Malone with the record-breaking Circles, a track that spent a staggering 39 weeks in the Billboard Top 10. And it's wild to think about his musical journey. He started out dominating the hip-hop charts, transitioned into that breezy indie pop sound, and lately he's gone full country, collaborating with icons like Morgan Wallen and also Blake Shelton. Wow. Talk about a musical chameleon. Now, from one absolutely floor filler to another, we are trading modern pop country vibes for some vintage late 70s disco perfection. Now, this next track was a massive global smash for a legendary family group, hitting number 2 in the UK and even topping the charts over in Japan. Put on your dancing shoes, because it is impossible to stay still for this one. Here are the Nolans with I'm in the Mood for Dancing.

0: Ah, they were just brilliant, the Nolans, and I'm in the mood for dancing. Now, coming up in just a few minutes, we are turning up the glam rock to 11. I have got a 1972 UK number one smash that is pure boogie perfection, tracking the exploits of a very famous mystical main man. Grab your glitter, T-Rex, and Telegram Sam are next.
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Mark Bolan. He was the undisputed king of 70s glam, who wore top hats, do you remember? And famously sang about a guy who was a main man. Yes, Telegram Sam. Now, time to take a trip back to the golden era of UK dance music. Originally, this was a massive 80s hit for Womack and Womack, and this project completely transformed it in 1998 into an absolute dance floor anthem. Featuring the powerhouse vocals of Lisa Millett, it peaked at number 14 here on the UK singles chart and still gets the sort of hands in the air today. Turn it up. This is Love Station on Radio BGM with Teardrops.

Is Teardrops. It is weekend breakfast with Leighton Jones. Good morning. I'm with you until 11 o'clock this morning. Have you worked out my link up yet? Have a quick listen to these two clips of songs.

Yes, I will admit it is a tricky one this weekend, but can you work out what the link-up is between those two songs? There's a connection there somewhere. The answer on the way for you very shortly. Now, from hitting number one with Mamadou as a teenager to becoming a mum herself, this next artist has truly grown up in front of the microphone, and this track marked the start of a bold new chapter for her, trading nostalgic look-backs for pure, mature pop confidence. This is the fantastic Pixie Lott with Coming of Age.

0: that's just always really sort of catchy stuff, isn't it, from Pixie Lott. Coming of age now for a track that showed a completely different side to one of the biggest albums of the 90s. Now, after blasting through the airwaves with the raw anger of You Oughta Know, Alanis Morissette surprised everyone with this remarkably sweet acoustic love letter. Written alongside her longtime producer Glenn Ballard, it features one of the most famous harmonica solos of the decade. From the multi-platinum masterpiece Jagged Little Pill, this is Head Over Feet.
1: I had no choice but to hear you. 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

Weekend Breakfast with Leighton Jones right here on your very own Radio BGM with Alanis Morissette and Head Over Feet. Now, if you're looking to fill up your calendar this month, Carmarthenshire has some fantastic events heading our way. Nature lovers and families, make sure you head to the National Botanic Garden of Wales on Sunday, June the 14th. Now, the incredible Carmarthen Symphonic Wind Band is celebrating its 30th anniversary with a special live concert playing everything from classical Bach to Tom Jones. And it's completely free with your standard garden admission. Now, if you fancy a bit of treasure hunting, the famous Night Owl car boot sale is taking over the Carmarthen Showground, and that's on Wednesday, June the 17th from 5 p.m. It's the perfect casual evening out to grab a bargain. Finally, for a beautiful seaside Sunday, Pendine's produce market returns to Pendine on June the 21st, packed with fresh local vegetables, quality meats and unique handmade gifts. There's plenty to get out and enjoy right across the county. And if you're organising an event, I would love to hear from you. Just head to our website. It's the easiest way, radiobgm.org.uk, and then just send us all the details about the event and we will promote it for you free of charge, of course. Here's Elton John now, and I Want Love.

Okay, so did you work out my link up? Those were the songs Apples and Oranges by Pink Floyd, followed by Tangerines by Led Zeppelin. And if you thought it was fruit, then you were spot on. Well done. And we'll have another link up for you next Sunday morning. Now, up next, we have one of the most recognisable guitar riffs in rock history, written by Mark Knopfler after overhearing a real-life delivery man complaining about rock stars on television. Now, this track spent 3 weeks at number one and took home a Grammy as well from the massive Brothers in Arms album. Here is Dire Straits with Money for Nothing.

that mama, she got it sticking in the cameraman. Look at her, so. And he's up there. What's that?

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2: Keir Starmer will host Vladimir Zelensky, Emmanuel Macron and Friedrich Merz at number 10 later today. Ben Monse has more.
3: The Prime Minister will host the Ukrainian leader, the French President and the German Chancellor to discuss ongoing support for Ukraine. The so-called E3 group of nations that's meeting the Ukrainian leader are regarded as some of Kiev's closest allies. The meeting comes after a large-scale Ukrainian drone attack targeted the Russian city of St. Petersburg yesterday.
2: A union leader will today launch an attack on reform, describing the party as union bashers. Gary Smith, the General Secretary of the GMB, will take aim at Nigel Farage and what he calls his rebadged Tories during a speech at the union's annual Congress. He'll tell delegates at the conference in Blackpool that when GMB members were on picket lines and marches, reforms leaders were cheering Thatcher to the rafters. Confidence in the value of going to university has slumped. That from the latest British Social Attitudes survey, which found fewer people believe that university is worth the time and money compared to 20 years ago. The findings come amid pressure to reform the student loan system, with recent graduates describing it as unfair due to high interest rates and the unlikelihood of ever paying off the debt. Alex Scholes is from the National Centre for Social Research.
4: Either they can't find a job that's commensurate with their skills, or if they are finding graduate jobs, the graduate premium, the extra amount they can expect to earn having gone to university is not as high as maybe they expected or not as high as could be expected in other countries.
2: England will look to wrap up victory when play resumes in the first test against New Zealand at Lord's later. Rain halted their charge yesterday after they'd reduced the tourists to 55 for 5, chasing an unlikely 254. And the singer Duffy has taken to Instagram to let us all know about her first UK live concert in 15 years. It comes just weeks after the announcement she'll feature in a new documentary. The concert will be held in London in July. That's the latest from Radio News Hub. I'm John Collins.
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6: 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Get ready for the ultimate dose of girl power. Now, this track exploded onto the charts 30 years ago. It made five women global icons overnight. Dust off your platform trainers. Tell me what you want. What you really, really want. You're the Spice Girls with Wannabe.
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Craig David, and 7 days with us right here on your very own Radio BGM. Leighton Jones with you on Weekend Breakfast. Time for a little bit of fun now. I've got Teletoons next. All you have to do is try and work out the name of the TV series that this theme used to introduce.

Now there's a blast from the past. First aired on BBC One back in 1962 and ran until 1978, making it one of Britain's longest running police dramas. Now the series was set in the fictional town of Newton, based on Kirby near Liverpool, and it focused both on uniformed officers and detectives. But what was it called? Just for a little bit of fun, I'll give you the answer a little bit later on, see if you've got it right. Now, next up, we have something incredibly raw and honest. Lewis Capaldi is back with a beautiful new ballad, and this track landed as a surprise addition to his Survive EP reissue. He actually teased it secretly on mystery white vinyls in record stores. Deeply moving plea for emotional support when life gets heavy. Get ready for some serious goosebumps. Here is the Scottish powerhouse with his brilliant single, Stay Love.

What a beautiful song, isn't it? From Lewis Capaldi. And that is Stay Love. Weekend Breakfast with Leighton Jones. Good morning, Borodar to you. Now we're going to take you back to the summer of 93. This next track completely captured the mood of the big screen. It was recorded for the smash hit movie Indecent Proposal. The melody was beautifully co-written by the legendary composer John Barry. But it's the vocals that truly steal the show. Pure British soul at its absolute finest. Here's the incredible Lisa Stansfield touching your heart in all the right places.

Oh, I love that song. Lisa Stansfield's In All the Right Places. And we go from the summer of that particular year in the 90s to the spring of 84. This next track cemented an electronic pioneer as a true pop superstar. It was the fourth smash hit single from his legendary debut album, Human's Lib. Now, beyond the infectious keyboard hooks, it features a killer saxophone solo by Davey Payne. It's all about breaking out of your comfort zone and finding your inner sparkle. So let's unlock a hidden gem for you on Sunday Breakfast. Here's the brilliant Howard Jones with Pearl in the Shell.

Oh, what a powerful song. Howard Jones, Pearl in the Shell. Now, on Sunday breakfast, time for the ultimate anthem of independence. This next track completely changed the game for pop music. It landed Taylor Swift her first ever number one on the Billboard Hot 100. It's loud and it's incredibly catchy, and it's, well, the right message for the One X who just will not get the hint. Turn up the volume and sing along. Here is Taylor Swift with We Are Never Ever Getting Back Together.

0: together. What a song, Taylor Swift, and We Are Never Ever Getting Back Together. Sunday Breakfast with Leighton Jones. Now, don't go anywhere, because we have something special lined up for you very shortly. We're heading down Heartache Avenue with the incredible sounds of the Maisonettes. So please do stick around. You don't want to miss this one.
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6: Entrepreneur Tuukka Suliman has announced he's leaving BBC business show Dragon's Den. The 72-year-old, who owns UK shirt maker Hawes & Curtis and fashion label Ghost, has been a dragon on the programme since 2015. Singer Duffy has taken to Instagram to let us all know about her first UK live concert in 15 years. It comes just weeks after the announcement that she will feature in a new Disney Plus documentary narrating her rise to fame and subsequent kidnapping and sexual assault. Geordie Shore star Holly Hill Megan Blythe has announced the birth of her second child. It was announced in a joint Instagram post from the 33-year-old and her husband, fitness coach Jacob Blythe. And Pope Leo XIV has acknowledged he's competing with another VIP in Madrid this weekend. Puerto Rican superstar Bad Bunny is performing two shows of his 10-concert Spanish tour in the capital. Speaking to reporters aboard the papal plane, Leo acknowledged that when faced with the choice of seeing Bad Bunny or the Pope, many will choose to see Bad Bunny.

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Now, time to take a trip back to the spring of 79. This next track features one of the most iconic bass lines in British pop history. It's a brilliantly witty story told in a distinct South London accent. It climbed all the way to number 2 here in the UK. So put on your best suit and get ready to groove. Here's Squeeze, keeping it cool for cats.

Squeeze, Cool for Cats on Radio BGM, Sunday Breakfast with Leighton Jones. It's time to replay my telly tune. Have a quick listen to this piece of music.

definitely an iconic theme tune. I've given you a few clues already, but do you want another one? Okay. The famous theme there that we just heard was adapted from the Liverpool folk song Johnny Todd, and it later became closely associated with Everton FC, who still actually use it as a pre-match anthem. But what's the TV series? I'll give you the answer before the 10 o'clock news this morning. Yasun Adore now and Nina Cherry together. This is 7 Seconds.

0: Son Adore and Nina Cherry with 7 Seconds. Next up on Sunday Breakfast, a truly powerful reminder that hope is never lost. Now, this track marked a triumphant and deeply moving musical return. It served as the title track for her hit romantic comedy feature film. It's a stunning anthem about finding the courage to open your heart after heartbreak. Prepare to be completely captivated by one of the greatest voices of all time. Here is the legendary Celine Dion reminding us all to love again.
1: Rising tides, tears you cry, every night seem never end. But that's just life. The last goodbye, high and dry, leaves you empty.

gorgeous song from the amazing voice of Celine Dion, and that is Love Again. Now then, cancel your plans for tonight, because we're heading straight back to Chipping Norton. Are you a fan of Clarkson's Farm? Well, Series 5 has officially dropped on Prime Video. The first four episodes are waiting for you as well. If you haven't seen them, it's brilliant. The drama at Diddley Squat is hitting a whole new level. Now, this time around, Jeremy is under strict doctor's orders to take it easy after a major health scare. But with a new flock of sheep, a driverless high-tech tractor, and major government budget changes causing absolute chaos, resting is definitely not on the cards. Plus, fan favourite Caleb Cooper actually leaves the UK for his first ever trip abroad. It looks wild, it looks hilarious, and it's exactly what, well, a Sunday night TV treat we all need, I think. It's on there now. Go and have a look at it. It's brilliant. Well, not right now, but later on. Here's Coldplay now. This is Hymn for the Weekend.

Ah, what an absolute brilliant song from Coldplay, Hymn for the Weekend. Now time for an absolute indie rock masterpiece. Back to 2005 we go next. And a song that blends a gritty, soulful piano groove with a pure driving northern energy. Turn up the volume and let those heavy beats take over. Here are the fantastic Dubs with Black and White Town.

Great stuff, Doves and Black and White Town. Radio BGM on a Sunday morning as breakfast with Leighton Jones. How did you get on with this week's telly tune?

0: Well, what did you think it was? If you thought it was Zed Cars, you were right. Yes. First aired back in 1962, ran until 1978, making it one of Britain's longest running police dramas. It was set on a Kirby near Liverpool and focused on both uniformed and detectives as well. And I think it revolutionised police drama by portraying officers as realistic, flawed human beings rather than idolised heroes. There we go then, a classic one for you this week. Still to come in the next hour, more great music. Plus, we will have my mystery guest at breakfast. Now, turn the volume up and brace yourself for the ultimate showdown. Back in 1974, this next track completely redefined the art of the soul monologue. It tells the raw, unfiltered story of a woman dialing up her rival to fight for her marriage. Well, there's absolutely no holding back on this one. Here's the powerhouse Shirley Brown laying it all on the line with Woman to Woman.
1: Hello. May I speak to Barbara? Barbara, this is Shirley. You might not know who I am, but the reason I'm calling you is because I was going through my old man's pockets this morning, and I just happened to find your name and number. So, Woman to Woman, I don't think it's being any more than fair than to call you and let you know where I'm coming from. Now, Barbara, I don't know how you're going to take this, but whether you be cool or come out of a bag on me, you see, it really doesn't make any difference. But it's only fair that I let you know that the man you're in love with, he's mine. From the top of his head to the bottom of his feet, the bed he sleeps in, and every piece of food he eats. You see, I make it possible. The clothes on his back, I buy them. The car he drives, I pay the note every month. So I'm telling you these things to let you know how much I love that man. And woman to woman, I think you'll understand.

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2: The Prime Minister will host the Ukrainian leader, the French President and the German Chancellor at Downing Street later. Ben Monsey has more.
3: Sir Keir Starmer is set to speak with Vladimir Zelensky, Emmanuel Macron and Friedrich Merz to discuss ongoing support for Ukraine. Between them, they form the so-called E3 group of nations that are regarded as Kiev's closest allies, with the UK and France leading the so-called Coalition of the Willing. Today's meeting comes after a large-scale Ukrainian drone attack targeted St. Petersburg on Saturday. No casualties have been reported.
2: The Foreign Secretary has confirmed that he'd back Sir Keir Starmer in any upcoming leadership election. Andy Burnham will challenge him for the leadership of the party if he wins the upcoming Makerfield by-election. Police in the US state of Ohio are still searching for two shooters after at least 12 people were injured at a music festival. It happened at the Old West End Festival in Toledo. Two of the wounded are described as critical. Fewer people think going to university is worth the time and money when compared with 20 years ago. That's according to the latest British Social Attitudes survey. It says the drop comes amid declining job prospects and anger over student debt. Alex Scholes is from the National Centre for Social Research.
4: But if it's generally being perceived that there's not a benefit to going to university, either financially or otherwise, in terms of job prospects or whatever it may be that universities find it challenging to recruit the number of students that they previously did and that they need to recruit to avoid funding issues.
2: And as England gear up for the World Cup, they've played out an underwhelming 1-0 win over New Zealand in Tampa. Boss Thomas Tuchel says the underwhelming performance is understandable.
5: A lot of our players played last time together in November. So it's half a year ago, and we have 4 training sessions together. Then we mixed the team up completely, so I think we never played before in these combinations, in these formations. You have the conditions, you have the pitch, then it can look like this.
2: The tournament gets underway in Canada, the US and Mexico on Thursday. That's the latest from Radio News Hub. I'm John Collins.
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9: And welcome back to Weekend Breakfast. I'm Leighton Jones. Now, up next, we've got a massive diamond certified crossover hit that completely rewrote the rules of country pop music. Released on her historic Come On Over album, the signature track is all about embracing exactly who you are and having a little bit of fun as well. Put your dancing shoes on. This is Shania Twain with Man, I Feel Like a Woman.
10: Let's go, girls.

Let's Go Girls, Shania Twain, Man, I Feel Like a Woman. On the way for you very shortly, the first set of clues on this week's Who's My Mystery Guest at Breakfast. Right now, though, coming up is a piece of pure, sophisticated 2000s UK pop perfection. Now, this track proved that the best way to mend a broken heart is with a massive bass line and an unforgettable chorus. Serving up peak disco pop royalty, here is the dazzling Sophie Ellis-Bextor with Get Over You.

0: there she goes, down to the kitchen probably to do some more dancing or cooking. Sophie Hellis-Bextor and Get Over You. Are you ready for the first batch of clues on my mystery guest at breakfast? Before becoming famous on television, he built his reputation through stand-up comedy and earned a Best Newcomer nomination at the Edinburgh Comedy Awards in 2009. And here's his voice.
1: Doing this in particular was incredible because obviously, yeah, it's inspired by the original Tom Hanks movie. We shot on the same set, which is on the Universal lot in Hollywood.
0: Mm. So who is our mystery guest at breakfast? More clues to come for you a little bit later. Now then, if your energy is lagging, well, we've got the ultimate pick-me-up right here. This next track is a massive fan favourite from his fourth album, Kiss All The Time, Disco Occasionally. Brilliant title. Packed with 80s synthesizer stabs, rhythm interludes that feel like prime uptown funk, and an incredibly infectious, balmy groove. It is time to shake things up from the one and only Harry Styles. Let's get into Dance No More.

What a clever guy. Harry Styles and Dance No More. Close your eyes and think back to the absolute heights of the 1990s, because we are heading back to the glorious summer of 96 with a band of teenage rock stars from Downpatrick, who completely took over the UK charts. Frontman Tim Wheeler wrote this track when he was just 18 years old, capturing all the raw, brilliant nostalgia of a first summer romance. Lifted from their massive number one debut album, 1977, this is the definitive anthem for warm nights and young love. From the brilliant Ash, here is Oh Yeah.

Ah, Limahl from Kajagoogoo fame, of course. Never-ending story, whether you remember it from the cinemas back in the 80s or you were still recovering from that legendary viral duet between Dustin and Susie in Stranger Things. What a brilliant song. Now let's head back to 2007 for a track that proved you don't need a massive pop production to conquer the world. Just an acoustic guitar and a brilliant story. Scottish singer-songwriter Amy MacDonald was just 19 years old when she released this title track from her debut album. It became an absolute runaway success, hitting number one in six different countries right across Europe and selling millions of copies. Inspired by a late night out with her friends, this is Amy MacDonald with that timeless This Is The Life.

Oh, she's so talented, Amy MacDonald. And this is The Life. Weekend Breakfast with Leighton Jones, right here on your very own Radio BGM. Now, following their historic show-stopping performance at Live Aid back in 1985, the world wondered what this legendary band would do next. Well, the answer came when they watched a rough cut of the fantasy action movie Highlander. Inspired by the film, drummer Roger Taylor wrote a track that Freddie Mercury completely reimagined from a moody movie piece into a high-energy, dance-infused stadium groove. Now then, this topped the charts in no less than 35 countries and became the title track of their smash hit 12th studio album. Get ready for some classic anthemic rock royalty. From the phenomenal Queen, here is It's a Kind of Magic. It's a kind of magic.

0: some more clues for my mystery guest at breakfast. Now, one of his most popular projects was on Netflix, where he travelled the world with his father. Their contrasting personalities became a major part of the show's appeal. But who is my mystery guest at breakfast? Here's his voice again.
1: Doing this in particular was incredible because obviously, yeah, it's inspired by the original Tom Hanks movie. We shot on the same set, which is on the Universal lot in Hollywood.
0: Ooh, so who is my mystery guest at breakfast? I'll give you the answer before the latest news at 11 o'clock this morning. Now, it's that time of year when students everywhere start counting down the days, watching the clock and dreaming of freedom. And no song has captured that feeling quite like the song we'll be playing you shortly. Released in 1972, School's Out became the biggest hit of Alice Cooper's career up to that point and turned into an anthem for generations of students. Inspired by the excitement that kids feel on the last day of school, Alice Cooper wanted to create the rock and roll equivalent of that moment when the final bell rings. And we'll be playing that classic for you here on Weekend Breakfasts in a tick. Don't go anywhere. I'll be back before you know it.
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2: Tuesday night is 80s night. Join me, Nicholas Heath, from 8 till 10 p.m. for the best in music from 1980 to 1989. I'll be playing three number ones back to back, three tracks from my 80s album of the week, and the very popular 80s themed half hour after the news at 9 p.m. So, dust off your leg warmers and come for a spin in my DeLorean. It's the 80s, baby.

Ah, what a song. And Alice Cooper himself once described the track as the ultimate three-minute celebration of youthful freedom. Every summer, it seems to find a whole new audience ready to sing along. What a great track. Alice Cooper and School's Out. Now let's head back to December 1997 for the song that completely saved a superstar's career. I'm talking about Robbie Williams, where he was facing intense pressure after his first few solo singles struggled. But then he dropped this timeless power ballad. It went on to sell over a million copies in the UK alone, was voted the best song of the previous 25 years at the 2005 Brit Awards, and remains the ultimate sing-along anthem. Pull up a chair and get ready for a masterpiece. This is Robbie Williams with Angels.

Robbie Williams, and that is Angels right here on your very own Radio BGM on a Sunday morning. It's Breakfast with Leighton Jones. Now we're going to continue our soundtrack. Up next, we have an absolute masterclass in modern electronic dance pop. This track brought together two generation-defining vocalists for a song that became the ultimate anthem of resilience and survival as well. Whoa, crank this one right up and let the rhythm take over. This is Lady Gaga and Ariana Grande with the sensational Rain On Me.

sensational. Lady Gaga and Ariana Grande together with Rain on Me. From an artist who first found fame with Boyzone before launching a hugely successful solo career, this next song became one of the biggest hits of the summer of 2000s, written by Bryan Adams and Elliot Kennedy. It spent weeks at number one in the UK and remains one of Ronan Keating's most loved and recognisable songs. With its feel-good lyrics and infectious chorus, I think it's the perfect reminder that life's ups and downs are all part of the journey. So whether you're driving home, relaxing with friends, or just singing along wherever you are, turn it up and enjoy this classic. Here's Ronan Keating with Life is a Roller Coaster, right here on your very own Radio BGM.

0: baby.
1: Destiny's Child with Bootylicious back in 2001. Well, I think they gave us one of the most confident and catchy pop and R&B hits of the decade. And the song was such a cultural phenomenon that it even helped popularise the word Bootylicious, which was later added to the dictionary. Great song. Now we're going to head back to 1974 for a track that completely shattered the rules of mainstream pop music. Written by Ron Mill and delivered with the impossible operatic falsetto of his brother Russell, this song rocketed straight to number two on the UK charts, complete with dramatic gunshot sound effects and a frantic theatrical energy. It remains a masterpiece of glam and art rock history. Hold on to your seats from the brilliant Sparks. Here is This Town Ain't Big Enough for the Both of Us.

sparks this time big enough for the both of us. And that is just about it for Sunday Breakfast. Just got time to tell you who my mystery guest was at breakfast. I'm sure you worked it out from the clues and the voice. It was Jack Whitehall. I'll be back just after 9 tonight. Join me if you can for the Leighton Jones Country Show. I'm going to leave you with some Barbara Streisand and Woman in Love. From myself, Leighton Jones. Take care.

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2: Going to university has gone down. That's what people are saying in the latest British Social Attitudes survey amid worse job prospects and anger over student debt. Alex Scholes is the spokesperson for the National Centre for Social Research.
3: The solution to turning around attitudes towards the value of a university education, I think, relies on society producing the right number of graduates for the economy that we have and avoiding these situations of graduate underemployment, graduate unemployment.
2: Police in the US state of Ohio are still searching for two shooters after at least 12 people were injured at a music festival there. It happened at the Old West End Festival in Toledo. Two of the wounded are described as critical. The Foreign Secretary has confirmed that he'd back the Prime Minister, Sir Keir Starmer, in any Labour leadership election. Andy Burnham has said he'll challenge him if he wins the upcoming Makerfield by-election. To sport, where England's World Cup warm-up games got off to a winning start as they awkwardly overcame New Zealand by a 1-0. Harry Kane's header on the stroke of half-time proved to be the difference between the two sides. Here's Three Lions boss Thomas Tuchel.
4: I'm OK with it. I'm not super happy about it. I like the second half more than the first half. I think we had more bite in the second half. Were more aggressive on and off the ball, created a bit more some good half chances and some good penetrations into the box.
2: It was a much better night for Scotland as they romped to a 4-0 win over Bolivia. The tournament gets underway on Thursday. And the Tony Awards will be held this evening, honouring the best musicals and performances of the year. The awards are Broadway's biggest night. Georgia Lee has more.
5: The Tony Awards will return to our screens this evening with a number of Brits set to win. Daniel Radcliffe, Mark Strong and Leslie Manville are just some of the British actors nominated for Best Performance in a Leading Role. Pink will be hosting, and to celebrate 30 years of the musical Chicago, a star-studded tribute will be performed. The awards have been running for 79 years and will be broadcast globally.
2: That's the latest from Radio News Hub. I'm John Collins.
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2: Cloudy across much of the northwest with outbreaks of rain, which could be heavy at times and accompanied by blustery winds. Drier and brighter as you move southeast, with sunny spells developing. A high today of 20 degrees Celsius.
0: From the Prince Philip Hospital, tea.

We're absolutely live from the studios of Radio BGM here at Prince Philip Hospital in, I was going to say sunny Llanelli, it's soggy Llanelli today. Seems we've had our summer for the year. Anyway, it's 3 hours of legendary album tracks, memorable hits, new music from classic artists, and also some of my recent music finds. It's a chance to discover new music which you might want to add to your collection, or remind you about something which you already have and might wish to dig out and play again. So once again, this is Radio BGM. Welcome aboard.

America from Alibi, and that's called Survival. And if it's your birthday today, congratulations, many happy returns, hope you're doing okay. You share it with Dave Flett, who's a rock guitarist from sunny Scotland. He performed with Manfred Mann's Earth Band and Thin Lizzy, and he was born in Aberdeen this day in 1951. Also the birthday of Tony Hadley, who's a pop rock vocalist with Spandau Ballet, and who's born in Islington, North London, in 1960. So here's one each from Manfred Mann and Spandau Ballet.

If it's your birthday today, congratulations. There's two for you there, Spandau Ballet and True, and before that, Manfred Mann's Earth Band and Blinded by the Light. Here are the Everlys.

0: Everly Brothers and the Ladies Love Outlaws. We're going to take a break, back shortly with the latest one from Tabao. In the meantime, on 94.9 FM at Prince Philip Hospital in Llanelli and around the world on the internet, we are Radio BGM.
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8: 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I'll be playing three number ones back to back, three tracks from my 80s album of the week, and the very popular 80s themed half hour after the news at 9 p.m. So, dust off your leg warmers and come for a spin in my DeLorean. 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

0: new music from T'Pau, and that's Be Wonderful. Right, have a look at Cumber What's On's this week.
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0: And this evening it's Battle of the Bands at the Perch. Takes place tonight at 7 p.m. A lively evening showcasing emerging local musical talent. Lisa Baker is appearing on Friday at the Bryn and Trathlum Sports and Social Club in Gethley Road, and tickets for that are available, limited availability it says here, so maybe worth you checking up on that if you're thinking of going. The Whitney and Tina tribute show, that's on Saturday the 6th of June at the Diplomat Hotel in Llanelli, and a live evening tribute to the songs of Whitney Houston and Tina Turner. Tickets £29 per person, includes a carvery, and show and stay packages also available at the hotel. It's Wildflowers Day at the National Botanic Gardens on Saturday. It starts at 10 o'clock, and it's worth seeing if you're interested in Welsh wildflowers, pollinators and conservation. And finally, the Big British Garden Survey Workshop takes place again on Saturday at the National Botanic Garden of Wales at Middleton Hall in Llanarthly. And it's an outdoor kid-friendly workshop led by Dr. Abigail Lowe, and focused on identifying local garden wildlife and contributing to the Nature Survey.
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0: Moving swiftly on with the Charlie Daniels Band. Tomorrow's gonna be another day.

nitty gritty dirt band, and a rare commodity these days. That's Peace and Quiet. Time for the mystery singer. Can you guess who this is?

Right, who's that? I'll play it again for you in an hour and give you the answer round about 1:45, after which I will play the complete track. Back to 1962 with Bruce Chanel and Hey Baby.

0: Messrs. McCartney and Starr from McCartney's new album, The Boys of Dungeon Lane, which was published last Friday. And we'll have another track from that a little bit later on.
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0: New music from the Shires, and that's Getaway Car. 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
0: Haven't heard this one for, oh, yonks. It's China Crisis, 1985, and Black Man Ray.

0: China Crisis, and one there from the mid-80s. That's Black Man Ray. Moving on with one of Chicago's finest. And this is Wake Up Sunshine. Or is it Wake Up Sunshine?
1: Wake Up Sunshine!

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3: Three more people have been charged with violent disorder after protests in Hampshire earlier this week following the murder of Henry Novak. It brings the total number of people charged after disorder in Southampton to 14. All of them will appear at the city's magistrates' court tomorrow. The Nationwide Building Society is installing defibrillators and bleed control kits across its branches. St John's Ambulance is also working alongside Nationwide to offer life-saving training to 4,000 of its members of staff. Professor Andrew Hartle is their chief medical officer. He says anyone can use them.
4: People will only be able to access them having got access via a 999 controller, who will also be able to talk members of the public through what they need to do with both a defibrillator and a trauma kit. If you had training, even better, but these products have been designed specifically that people without training can make a difference.
3: The Prime Minister is hosting the Ukrainian leader, the French President and the German Chancellor at Downing Street today. The meeting comes after a large-scale Ukrainian drone attack which targeted St Petersburg in Russia on Saturday. Keir Starmer will speak with Vladimir Zelensky, Emmanuel Macron and Friedrich Merz to discuss ongoing support for Ukraine. As England gear up for the World Cup, they've played out an underwhelming 1-0 win over New Zealand in Tampa. Boss Thomas Tuchel says the disappointing performance is understandable.
5: A lot of our players played last time together in November, so it's half a year ago, and we have 4 training sessions together. Then we mixed the team up completely, so I think we never played before in these combinations, in these formations. You have the conditions, you have the pitch, then it can look like this.
3: The tournament gets underway in Canada, the US and Mexico on Thursday. Scotland warmed up for it with a 4-0 win over Bolivia. And the comedian Sileni Henry has said his first stand-up tour in more than 15 years comes as racism is still at large. The 67-year-old, whose career began in 1975, said he'd continued to do one-off gigs but gave up touring 16 years ago as he needed a break. That's the latest from Radio News Hub. I'm John Collins.
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1: BGM weather.
3: Cloudy across much of the northwest with outbreaks of rain, which could be heavy at times and accompanied by blustery winds. Drier and brighter as you move southeast with sunny spells developing. A high today of 20 degrees Celsius.
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0: That's Quiver. Formed in 1970, and 2 years later, joined up with the Sutherland Brothers, and became known as the Sutherland Brothers and Quiver. And that's a track from the early 70s, and it's called Secrets. Here's Starry Eyed and Laughing, and a classic from them.
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0: Oh no, it's not. It's Shack Attack. I'm Sure Thing. We'll have Starry Eyed and Laughing next, promise.

starry-eyed and laughing from Thought Talk, and One Foot in the Boat, a very short-lived band that, formed in 1973, and they eventually disbanded in 1976, and produced only two albums. Elton's produced a lot more than two albums. Zillions of them. This is Island Girl.

Elton John and Island Girl. And if you were a frequenter or a patron of the Glen Ballroom in Llanelli back in the 1970s, in June 1971, you might have seen Fleetwood Mac. 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

0: two female singers who sadly we lost way before their time. That's Nancy Griffiths and These Days in an Open Book. And before that, it was Fleetwood Mac and the much missed Christine McVie. And You Make Loving Fun. We're going to take a quick break. Back in the jiffy with David Bowie. And on 94.9 FM at Prince Philip Hospital, Glenatley. And around the world on the internet, we are Radio BGM.
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David Bowie and Let's Dance from 1983, that. Now then, the Rolling Stones have got a new album called Foreign Tongues coming out on the 10th of July. It's about a month's time, or just about. And I'm sure you're abundantly aware of that. But it's good to see all the old-timers showing the youngsters how it's done. Using the stars.

from the forthcoming album Foreign Tongues. That's Rolling Stones and In the Stars. Now, can you guess which year this is? It was the year in which BBC Wales was officially launched, bringing a new era of regional and Welsh language television. Athlete Lyn Davies won the gold medal in men's long jump at the Tokyo Olympics. The Welsh national team won the Five Nations Championship and embarked on their first ever overseas tour of South Africa. The National Ice Stedford took place in Swansea, and Welsh witchcraft became a notable topic of public debate following a BBC documentary. The Beatles arrived in the USA and performed on the Ed Sullivan Show, later holding all top five positions on the Billboard Hot 100 chart. And the third series of Doctor Who debuted, cementing the show's place in British sci-fi history. Okay, and this was a hit for the Honeycombs.

the Honeycombs and Have I the Right? And the year was 1964. Honeycombs, another one of those short-lived band, only lasted about 3 or 4 years, and they were a bit of a novelty because it had a female drummer, which was a rarity in those days.

There we are. If you know who that is, or you can guess, stick around and I'll tell you in about an hour's time, and I'll play the full track as well. BGM. This is Jack Johnson and Full Time. No, it's not. Full Line.

That's Lauren Housley and the Northern Cowboys and Built to Last. And did you see that explosion? Jeff Bezos' rocket the other day.

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2: Three more people have been charged with violent disorder after protests in Hampshire earlier this week after the murder of Henry Novak. It brings the total number of people charged after disorder in Southampton to 14. All of them will appear before the city's magistrates court on Monday. Defibrillators and bleed control kits are being installed across nationwide building society branches. The idea is to allow anyone to perform CPR, regardless of training. The rollout's being done in conjunction with St John's Ambulance. Professor Andrew Hartle is their spokesperson.
3: Defibrillators available in public places have really come on over the last 20 years. And we're hoping that we can build on that experience with trauma kits. And so this sort of life-saving medical equipment is available almost everywhere you go in the community, so that you don't have to wait for an ambulance to arrive to help start saving a life.
2: At least 12 people have been injured in a shooting at a music festival in the US state of Ohio. Police say a search for the two suspects is ongoing following an outbreak of gunfire that sent crowds scrambling for cover. Two of the wounded are in a critical condition after the incident near the annual Old West End Festival. The Tony Awards will be held this evening. They'll honour the best musicals and performances of the year on Broadway. Georgia Lee has more.
4: The Tony Awards will return to our screens this evening, with a number of Brits set to win. Daniel Radcliffe, Mark Strong and Leslie Manville are just some of the British actors nominated for Best Performance in a Leading Role. Pink will be hosting, and to celebrate 30 years of the musical Chicago, a star-studded tribute will be performed. The awards have been running for 79 years and will be broadcast globally.
2: And Pope Leo XIV has acknowledged that he had to compete with another VIP during his visit to Madrid this weekend. Puerto Rican superstar Bad Bunny is performing two shows of his Spanish tour in the capital. Speaking to reporters, Leo acknowledged that when faced with the choice of seeing Bad Bunny or the Pope, Melly will have chosen the Bunny. That's the latest from Radio News Hub. I'm John Collins.
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2: Cloudy across much of the northwest with outbreaks of rain, which could be heavy at times and accompanied by blustery winds. Drier and brighter as you move southeast with sunny spells developing. A high today of 20 degrees Celsius.

Atlanta Rhythm Section. Welcome to the final hour for the Tuesday morning shift, or Sunday morning stroke afternoon shift, or whatever it is, wherever you're listening. Good afternoon, good evening, good night, etc. You can pick us up all around the world on the internet, you know. Anyway, quick look at what's on at local cinemas this week. Llanelli Odeon has Star Wars, the, what is it called? The Mandalorian, I should say, and Grogu, and Masters of the Universe, and also Backrooms, The Amazing Digital Circus, the last act, and The Land of Sometimes. Carmarthen View, pretty much the same as ever, as Llanelli Odeon. Crosshands Cinemas, Sheep Detectives, Devil Wears Prada 2, and Brennaman Cinema, Star Wars, The Mandalorian, and Grogu, and Masters of the Universe. And as ever, if you need more information or you want to buy tickets online, then check out the websites of those particular cinemas.

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17: Research shows that for those of us blessed with it, sight is the sense we fear losing the most. It's estimated around 2 million people across the UK live with some level of sight loss, a large proportion of which is avoidable. Louise Gow is clinical lead for eye health and low vision at the RNIB.
18: We estimate up to about 50% is avoidable, and in that category would be people that haven't come forward for treatment or who haven't had routine eye examinations and have missed the chance for treatment. There might be people who don't know how to use the healthcare system, or who have concerns around wearing glasses when they were little, so perhaps they didn't have an eye examination when they were young, and that meant that they developed an amblyopic or a lazy eye. And then there are groups of people who find having an eye test very difficult, so people with learning disabilities and perhaps who don't have English as their first language, they miss the opportunity for treatment.
17: Louise, what are the risk factors for developing sight loss?
18: In your lifetime, you have a 1 in 5 chance of having sight loss. And as you get older, with each decade, that increases. So by the time you're 90, you have a 1 in 2 chance of having sight loss. If you are from an ethnic community, then you're more likely to have diabetes and glaucoma. Those are two big causes of sight loss. If you're female, 2/3 of the people on the registration are female. People with learning disabilities are 10 times more likely. If you're a child with learning disabilities, you're 28 times more likely to have sight loss. And another group that's perhaps worth mentioning here are people who don't have a fixed address and don't have access to eye care so easily.
17: Are there steps we can take with regards to diet, exercise, lifestyle to contribute to better eye health care?
18: Anything that is good for your heart and your brain is good for your eyes. Managing your weight, managing your sugar levels. If you have diabetes, managing your diabetes, your blood pressure, exercise. If you smoke, you are twice as likely to have sight loss, according to the statistics.
17: What about the types of vitamin supplements we see in the likes of pharmacy claiming to be helpful to sight?
18: There's no evidence to suggest that taking those supplements will stop you getting sight loss. There are certain groups of people with established eye disease that do benefit statistically from those supplements, but taking them will not reduce your risks. But a good healthy diet, what they call a rainbow plate, lots of colourful vegetables will do your eyes a world of good.
17: Why are regular eye checks so important?
18: Firstly, because way too many people live in the UK with cataracts and with ageing conditions such as just simply needing reading glasses that are not corrected. But more importantly, there are a number of eye conditions that are silent, if you like, so you don't have obvious symptoms of them and they will be picked up in a routine eye examination before they've done any damage. Glaucoma is a classic example that is caused when the pressure goes up in the eye and that damages the optic nerve, but it's not until it's quite a late stage that you will have symptoms of that. So having a routine eye examination will pick up glaucoma before it's done any damage, and then it can be treated and controlled. Diabetes as well, you can have quite a lot of damage at the back of the eye from diabetes before you're aware of it, and then the treatment is much harder. Keeping on top of those two factors by having a routine eye examination is so important.
17: What about children?
18: I think there's a lot of myths around eye care for children, that wearing glasses makes your sight worse and that sort of thing, but actually it can prevent a lot of sight loss that's as a result of developmental change. So for instance, if you have a squint or a lazy eye, one eye that's more long-sighted than the other, that's treated before you're around about the age of 8, then you can prevent a lazy eye from happening. So getting the children in for routine tests is just as important as having an eye test as you get older.
17: And how often should we get our eyes checked?
18: We recommend an eye test at least every 2 years, and more frequently if you have certain eye conditions like glaucoma or if you're diabetic, and your optometrist would tell you how frequently you should attend for an eye test. But a good average is every 2 years.
17: My grateful thanks to Louise Gow. 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

That's Candy and Finsbury Park, Cafe 67, and before that, Tim Ambler and In My Sleepless Nights. Mystery Singer, we'll have the result of that coming up after Supercharge. BGM. And this is Get Up and Dance.

Bajaj. Was that the one where they appeared on the telly wearing yellow suits? Never worked out why, but there were a lot of things that Supercharge did back in the 70s that you weren't meant to work out why. And that's Get Up and Dance, which is a great song for them, and sold zillions across Europe. Not so many in the UK, surprisingly. Right, it's Mystery Singer. It was Steely Dan and Josie. And here it is in its entirety.

Orleans from 1976, an era when you could tell any joke you liked and nobody got offended. That's still the one. Just about it from me. I'm going to leave you with Paul McCartney and a great bit of nostalgia from the Boys of Dungeon Lane called The Days We Left Behind, and one afterwards from his old mate John Lennon, with which you will be more than familiar. Until next week, ta-ra.

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2: Three more people have been charged with violent disorder after protests in Hampshire earlier this week following the murder of Henry Novak. It brings the total number of people charged after disorder in Southampton to 14. All of them will appear at the city's magistrates' court tomorrow. The Nationwide Building Society is installing defibrillators and bleed control kits across its branches. St John's Ambulance is also working alongside Nationwide to offer life-saving training to 4,000 of its members of staff. Professor Andrew Hartle is their chief medical officer. He says anyone can use them.
3: People will only be able to access them having got access via a 999 controller, who will also be able to talk members of the public through what they need to do with both a defibrillator and a trauma kit. If you had training, even better, but these products have been designed specifically that people without training can make a difference.
2: The Prime Minister's hosting the Ukrainian leader, the French President and the German Chancellor at Downing Street today. The meeting comes after a large-scale Ukrainian drone attack which targeted St Petersburg in Russia on Saturday. Keir Starmer will speak with Vladimir Zelensky, Emmanuel Macron and Friedrich Merz to discuss ongoing support for Ukraine. As England gear up for the World Cup, they've played out an underwhelming 1-0 win over New Zealand in Tampa. Boss Thomas Tuchel says the disappointing performance is understandable.
4: A lot of our players played last time together in November, so it's half a year ago, and we have four training sessions together. Then we mixed the team up completely, so I think we never played before in these combinations, in these formations. You have the conditions, you have the pitch, then it can look like this.
2: The tournament gets underway in Canada, the US and Mexico on Thursday. Scotland warmed up for it with a 4-0 win over Bolivia. And the comedian Sileni Henry has said his first stand-up tour in more than 15 years comes as racism is still at large. The 67-year-old, whose career began in 1975, said he'd continued to do one-off gigs but gave up touring 16 years ago as he needed a break. That's the latest from Radio News Hub. I'm John Collins.
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0: Now, you may just recognise this piece of music as the tune played when the chart countdown was read out. Artists and record buyers alike will be hanging on the DJ's every word to find out where their song had reached in the charts. Hello there, it's Richard Smith here on your favourite station, where for the next hour or so, we're going to take a number from 2 to 20 and play tunes from the 1960s to today that only got to that number in the UK singles charts. There's some surprises along the way for you, so please do stay with us as we're just about to reveal the number we're concentrating on for the next 60 minutes.
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0: Number 9 then. And we'll kick off with this from 1990. Here's the Proclaimers and their version of The King of the Road.

0: It's Richard Smith with Only Got To, where every song's a surprise.
1: Gotcha.

It originally came out in 1998 as a solo single for Whitney Houston. However, in 2000, it was remixed with the help of George Michael, If I Told You That. And yes, it got to number 9 in the UK charts in the year 2000. As did the tune before it that kicked off the show in fine style, The Proclaimers and King of the Roads. Continuing now then with a tune that needs little or no introduction, but it's going to get one, from 1982. It's Duran Duran, depicting the tale of Rio.

from the album of the same name, one of their biggest hits and most streamed songs of all time, Duran Duran and Rio. It's all good stuff. You're listening to Only Got Two with me, Richard Smith. It's the show where we take a specific number from 2 to 20 and play songs that only got to that number in the UK singles charts. Covering more than six decades of chart hits from the 1960s to today, and on the show today we're looking at songs that only got to number 9 in those charts. So please do stay with us right here on your favourite station for more hits and memories as we discover even more tunes that only got to number 9. Sigala and John Newman and Nile Rodgers will be with us very, very shortly after this. From 1969, it's Mr. Tom Jones and Love Me Tonight.

British DJ and record producer Sigala, real name Bruce Fielder, featuring John Newman, singer, and also a bit of production work, it says here, by Nile Rodgers, he of Chic fame from the 1970s. And that sort of ties in with what I'm going to do very, very shortly. Before that, it was a reworking of an Italian song, and I'm going to get this wrong, I know I am, Alla Fine della Strada. That was the original, which was To the End of the Road, but it was rewritten in English language to a completely different song, To Love Me Tonight, for Tom Jones in 1969. Anyway, back to our conundrum about Chic, and here's a tune that had Nile Rodgers all over it on that particular point. Norma Jean Wright on lead vocals. Luther Vandross, Diva Gray, Robin Clark and David Lasley on the background vocals on this particular tune. It is called Everybody Dance.

0: Poison.
1: Yeah, it's a tune that sold 400,000 copies in the UK, came from the album Radical Optimism, Dua Lipa, 2024, and Illusion. Before that, from 1978, Everybody Dance from Chic. This is Only Got To, the show where we look at songs that only got to a specific number in the UK charts from 2 to 20 with me, Richard Smith. And here's a little taster of what's coming up in part two of the show.
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0: playing your kind of music on your favourite station. It's Richard Smith.
1: Does that sound good to you? Well, if it does, then please do stay with us here on your favourite station as we find even more songs that only got to number 9. Starting this half of the show then with a tune that originally came out in 1967. It was re-released in 1992 and got to number 9 in the UK charts for Irma Franklin. Take a little piece of my heart.

jazz was popular in the 1980s, 1990s. If it appeared as part of a TV commercial, then it usually got re-released, and that was it. Popular Levi's jeans commercial, and it was re-released. Take another little piece of my heart. Irma Franklin, originally 1967, but our version today, 1992. Another tune that got to number 9 on the UK charts in 2006, this time for Madonna, and she's gonna jump.

They started out life as a doo-wop group in 1953 called the Troubadours. Changed their name to the Velours in the 1960s. And then in sort of the late 1960s, they changed their name again to the Fantastics. Jerome Ramos, John Cheatham, Donald Haywood, Richard Pitts, Elvin Hayes and Emma St. John were the Fantastics. Something old, something new. Something Borrowed, Something Blue from 1971. And Madonna before that from Confessions of a Dance Floor. And she's getting ready to jump, apparently. Now, very shortly, we should be enjoying A Love of a Lifetime with the Honeys from 1999. But to take us there, here's a tune from 2012. It's One Direction and One Thing.

0: It is The Honeys, 1999, from the album Wonder, number 8. It got to number 9, did Love of a Lifetime. So, bit of wishful thinking on behalf of the record company there, I'm thinking. And before that, One Direction, 2012, and One Thing. You're listening to Only Got Two. It's the show where we take a specific number from 2 to 20 and play songs that only got to that number in the UK singles charts. And covering more than 6 decades of chart hits from the 1960s to today, hello there, I'm Richard Smith, and today we're looking at songs that only got to number 9. So please do stay with us here on your favourite station for more hits and memories as we discover even more tunes that only got to number 9. Bit of a Motown classic coming up very, very shortly after we've heard this from 2024.
1: She's wearing

0: It is Marvin Gaye, Tammy Terrell, although the Book of Knowledge confuses itself here, written by Ashford and Simpson, and it says all the vocals were performed by Marvin Gaye and Valerie Simpson. We'll move on from that, but it did get to number 9 in 1969 for Marvin Gaye and Tammy Terrell. The Onion Song, Michael Marcagey before that from 2024, and he's scared to start. Well, unfortunately, that's all we've got time for now. I've no idea where that time's gone, but it's gone. Anyway, I really do hope that you've enjoyed listening back to the music choices today and that it's brought back a few memories for you.
1: Only Got To was produced and presented by Richard Smith. To learn more about these programmes, log on to his website at the AtheAtheZofPop.co.uk.
0: That really is a good idea, don't you know, and I'm going to do that just as soon as I get home. So for the past hour, we've been enjoying tunes that only got to number 9 in the UK singles charts. Thank you so much for your company on the programme today, and please join us again soon here on your favourite station for another edition of Only Got To. I'm going to leave you for now with a tune from 1988 that, yes, only got to number 9 in the UK charts. For Shannon Rubicam and George Merrill together as Boy Meets Girl. And they are waiting for a star to fall. Thanks again for listening. Bye for now.

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2: Three more people have been charged with violent disorder after protests in Hampshire earlier this week after the murder of Henry Novak. It brings the total number of people charged after disorder in Southampton to 14. All of them will appear before the city's magistrates' court on Monday. Defibrillators and bleed control kits are being installed across nationwide building society branches. The idea is to allow anyone to perform CPR, regardless of training. The rollout's being done in conjunction with St John's Ambulance. Professor Andrew Hartle is their spokesperson.
3: Defibrillators available in public places have really come on over the last 20 years. And we're hoping that we can build on that experience with trauma kits. And so this sort of life-saving medical equipment is available almost everywhere you go in the community, so that you don't have to wait for an ambulance to arrive to help start saving a life.
2: At least 12 people have been injured in a shooting at a music festival in the US state of Ohio. Police say a search for the two suspects is ongoing following an outbreak of gunfire that sent crowds scrambling for cover. Two of the wounded are in a critical condition after the incident near the annual Old West End Festival. The Tony Awards will be held this evening. They'll honour the best musicals and performances of the year on Broadway. Georgia Lee has more.
4: The Tony Awards will return to our screens this evening with a number of Brits set to win. Daniel Radcliffe, Mark Strong and Leslie Manville are just some of the British actors nominated for Best Performance in a Leading Role. Pink will be hosting, and to celebrate 30 years of the musical Chicago, a star-studded tribute will be performed. The awards have been running for 79 years and will be broadcast globally.
2: And Pope Leo XIV has acknowledged that he had to compete with another VIP during his visit to Madrid this weekend. Puerto Rican superstar Bad Bunny is performing two shows of his Spanish tour in the capital. Speaking to reporters, Leo acknowledged that when faced with the choice of seeing Bad Bunny or the Pope, Melly will have chosen the Bunny. That's the latest from Radio News Hub. I'm John Collins.
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0: BGM weather.
2: Cloudy across much of the northwest with outbreaks of rain, which could be heavy at times and accompanied by blustery winds. Drier and brighter as you move southeast with sunny spells developing. A high today of 20 degrees Celsius.
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1: It was just another day. 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But then, just around the corner, came the unexpected. 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The scary thing is, he didn't even realize. Driving even a little too fast for the situation is a major cause of collisions, especially on country roads where you don't know what's around the corner. 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
2: The Prime Minister will host the Ukrainian leader, the French President and the German Chancellor at Downing Street later. John Collins has more.
3: Sir Keir Starmer is set to speak with Volodymyr Zelensky, Emmanuel Macron and Friedrich Merz to discuss ongoing support for Ukraine. Between them, they form the so-called E3 group of nations that's regarded as Kyiv's closest allies, with the UK and France leading the so-called coalition of the willing. Today's meeting comes after a large-scale Ukrainian drone attack targeted St. Petersburg on Saturday. No casualties have been reported.
2: Meanwhile, David Lammy has told J.D. Vance he was wrong to link Henry Novak's murder to immigration. The Deputy Prime Minister said he challenged the US Vice President in a robust phone call. The 18-year-old student was handcuffed by police as he lay dying after his British-born killer, Vikram Digwa, claimed to have been the victim of a racist attack. Confidence in the value of going to university has slumped. The latest British Social Attitudes survey found fewer people believe university is worth the time and money than 20 years ago. The findings come amid pressure to reform the student loan system. Alex Scholes is from the National Centre for Social Research.
4: Either they can't find a job that's commensurate with their skills, or if they are finding graduate jobs, the graduate premium, the extra amount they can expect to earn having gone to university, is not as high as maybe they expected, or not as high as could be expected in other countries.
2: A nurse who made almost £20,000 by adding shifts to rosters she did not work has been struck off. Faith Chereka, who worked in the emergency department for Frimley Health NHS Foundation Trust in Surrey, was convicted of fraud by abuse of position after adding 50 shifts between November the 1st, 2020 and February the 1st, 2023. And England have beaten New Zealand by 115 runs in the first test match of the summer at Lord's. Gus Atkinson was the hero of the final day as his 5 wickets sealed the win. From Radio News Herb, I'm Johnny Holmes.
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0: BGM weather.
2: Rain will move southeastwards across the country through tonight, turning heavy in the north and west. Rather gusty winds and showers following across Scotland and Northern Ireland with lows of 10 degrees.
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2: Sir Keir Starmer will host Vladimir Zelensky, Emmanuel Macron and Friedrich Merz at number 10 later. John Collins has more.
3: The Prime Minister will host the Ukrainian leader, the French President and the German Chancellor to discuss ongoing support for Ukraine. The so-called E3 group of nations that's meeting the Ukrainian leader are regarded as some of Kyiv's closest allies. The meeting comes after a large-scale Ukrainian drone attack targeted the Russian city of St. Petersburg yesterday.
2: Deputy Prime Minister David Lammy says he told US Vice President J.D. Vance he was wrong to link the murder of teenager Henry Novak to immigration. Lammy said he challenged comments made by Vance on social media, stressing that Novak's killer was British-born and that ongoing investigations into the case are being carried out by UK authorities. The row follows Vance's claim that the killing reflected the impact of mass migration, a suggestion Lammy said was inaccurate and unhelpful to the victim's family. Up to 1,000 people have descended on London's Canary Wharf for the largest training exercise in modern times to test emergency services' response to terror attacks. Counter-terrorism policing London drew on lessons learned after the Manchester Arena terrorist attack and deployed new technology such as drones during the event codenamed Firebird. Fewer people think going to university is worth the time and money in comparison with 20 years ago. That's according to the latest British Social Attitudes Survey. It says the drop comes amid declining job prospects and anger over student debt. Alex Scholes is from the National Centre for Social Research.
4: Generally being perceived that there's not a benefit to going to university, either financially or otherwise, in terms of job prospects or whatever it may be. It may be that universities find it challenging to recruit the number of students that they previously did and that they need to recruit.
2: And heavier rain, sunshine and showers are forecast for the week ahead, but temperatures could hit the mid-20s by next weekend. From Radio News Hub, I'm Johnny Holmes.
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2: Rain will move southeastwards across the country through tonight, turning heavy in the north and west. Rather gusty winds and showers following across Scotland and Northern Ireland with lows of 10 degrees.
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2: Prime Minister will host the Ukrainian leader, the French president and the German chancellor at Downing Street later. John Collins has more.
3: Sir Keir Starmer is set to speak with Volodymyr Zelensky, Emmanuel Macron and Friedrich Merz to discuss ongoing support for Ukraine. Between them, they form the so-called E3 group of nations that's regarded as Kyiv's closest allies, with the UK and France leading the so-called coalition of the willing. Today's meeting comes after a large-scale Ukrainian drone attack targeted St. Petersburg on Saturday. No casualties have been reported.
2: David Lammy has told J.D. Vance he was wrong to link Henry Novak's murder to immigration. The Deputy Prime Minister said he challenged the US Vice President in a robust phone call after Mr. Vance appeared to blame the killing on a mass invasion of people into Europe. The 18-year-old student was handcuffed by police as he lay dying after his British-born killer, Vikram Digwa, claimed to have been the victim of a racist attack. Heavier rain, sunshine and showers are forecast for the week ahead, but temperatures could hit the mid-20s by next weekend. Rain is forecast on Monday and Thursday, with a mix of sunshine and showers through the rest of the week. As England gear up for the World Cup, they played out an underwhelming 1-0 win over New Zealand in Tampa. Boss Thomas Tuchel says the underwhelming performance is understandable.
4: A lot of our players played last time together in November, so it's half a year ago, and we have 4 training sessions together. Then we mixed the team up completely, so I think we never played before in these combinations, in these formations. You have the conditions, you have the pitch, then it can look like this.
2: The tournament gets underway in Canada, the US and

0: part of this, 12 different schools, and they all had a market stall there. I know we've got some interviews coming up that we did on the day, but the exciting thing was, I mean, the weather was... It wasn't good, was it?
1: No, at one point we were all having to shelter, but it was a good excuse for the children to practice their selling skills.
0: It was indeed. So, yeah, the weather wasn't great. However, I remember somebody once telling me that children aren't made of sugar. If they get wet, they don't just sort of disappear. And I think they're quite used to having their Wellington boots on and their rain jackets. However, despite the weather... it was record sales and record profits.
1: Wow.
0: And this year, guess how much?
1: I know it was a few thousand last year, so I don't know, £3,500 profit?
0: Well, last year was £4,500, and this year it was a shade under £5,000. Now, that money all goes back to the schools. Hopefully, the young people get a little bit of a say. I know one school... one year when they won the money, they had a pizza afternoon. So they ordered in some pizzas and then they bought a piece of equipment for the classroom. But it was a joint decision with the young people and their teachers. So let's hope that happens. But just under £5,000 has gone into those schools, and it's their hard work. But I know we interviewed some fabulous people,
1: it was incredible. Oh, we did, and we interviewed some of the pupils of the schools as well. So shall we hear the interviews?
0: Let's listen to that.
1: Guess who's coming up first, Paolo?
0: I wonder.
2: Well, we're here in Llanelli's Junior Traders, and who have I got with me? It's only my partner in crime.
3: Bore da shumai, and hello to everybody out there in Radio Land.
2: Paolo, how are you?
3: Oh, absolutely wonderful. This is one of the highlights of my year. Seriously, seeing all these young people, loads of opportunities. We're expecting about 300 or 400 young people to take part in the things going on today. 12 primary schools from all over Llanelli and the district around Llanelli as well.
2: Yes, and it's a really good turnout. All the stalls are looking well. Have you had a bit of a look around?
3: I've looked at all of the stalls, but of course I have to remain impartial. This is a collaboration between the Llanelli Community Partnership, the Town Council and the County Council, the markets team there. So I have to be sort of totally impartial, but I've been going around having a look. Looks absolutely wonderful. The weather isn't great. We're having sunny spells and... you know, a little bit of rain and a little bit of wind down here. But somebody said, you know, if you're going to be a market trader, you don't just trade in the sunshine. So it's giving them a real taste of what it's like to be a market trader.
2: It is indeed. Well, the judging is about to start, I think. So I bet the children are all excited to chat to the judges.
3: I've been round to all the schools and just told them that the judges are coming round. Yes, they're going to be judged on the presentation of their stall, their knowledge of what they've been doing, bilingualism. We've already been speaking to the young people, so we've got a lot of Welsh speakers here today, which is absolutely wonderful. And yes, we're going to see, there's a lovely cup here for the winners of the best presented stall, which will be presented a little bit later on today.
2: So I bet all the schools are looking forward to that. But it is good to see the town centre so busy, isn't it?
3: It's absolutely buzzing here. Lovely to see so many children down here, families, friends, supporters. And of course, you know, huge thank you to all of our supporters and sponsors, because this has been self-funding. You know, we haven't asked for money from here, there and everywhere. We've looked at sponsors to sponsor the whole event. And last year, the schools collectively made £4,500. So, and that money all goes back to the schools, which is absolutely incredible. So we wish everybody the best of luck. I can see the judges are just going out there now with their clipboards and about to start the judging. Maybe we can have a little chat with one or two of them and see what's going on.
2: That sounds fine to me. We'll go and follow some of the judges.
1: We're just about to speak to some of the stall holders. But I'm cutching up to the judges at the minute, and I'm having a look at the criteria that the traders are going to be marked on.
2: Unique products and services, knowledge of the product, or does it stand out well and are well presented? Have they got enough stock for the day? By looking at some of these stalls, they're selling out fast, actually. Does the stall have a brand? Are children encouraging people to buy? I can say yes, they definitely are, because I don't think I'm going to have any money left by the time
1: I get back.
4: Listen.

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1: Well, I told you I was crutching up to the judges. I've got one of the judges with me now. Who have I got?
2: Dyfrig Richards.
1: And how are you involved with this, Dyfrig?
2: I'm in the Chamber of Trade in Llanelli, so we're here today to find out what the youngsters are doing for us.
1: Well, it looks like a very good turnout. I've had a walk around some of the stalls, but I take it you haven't had a look yet because you're not in your judging capacity. It doesn't start for about another 5 minutes. But are you looking forward to chatting with the children?
2: Very much so, very much so. They're the future of Llanelli, so it's going to be great to see what their little minds come out with.
1: And there are some good-looking stalls up there. I think you're going to have a tough job at it.
2: It was great last year, and I couldn't make it last year, so I'm really looking forward to getting it done this year.
1: Oh, thank you very much. I think the judging is nearly about to start. I'll let you go. Thanks a lot, Dyfrig.
2: Brilliant job.

0: Right, so good morning. We're here at Junior Traders. And which school have we come to now?
1: We've come to Old Road School.
0: Old Road. So could you tell us what's happening on your store this morning? And before you do that, tell us your name, please.
1: So my name's Lily.
2: And my name's Ria.
1: So we've made a bunch of handmade products from school, and they're all made by kids. We've had some people crocheting, we've had some people making coasters. So we've had, it's been very busy these last few weeks, and we've made all the design, and we decided on the prices. There's been lots of maths involved, so we're trying to impress all the customers around.
0: So who's the manager here? Do you have different people doing different things?
2: I'm the manager, and the school bee is Megan. She's the manager with me, and we've been working on framing the paintings and making sure we have the like nice ones for people to buy, and doing like good decision making and stuff, and making sure we're responsible how we work.
3: And what's your role then?
1: So I don't have a role, but there's some other more jobs. So there's two people who are head of promotion and design. There's one of there's loads of other jobs.
3: So are you finding it busy so far? Because you've only just opened, haven't you?
1: Yeah, it's been very busy so far. We've got a lot of money. We're getting there.
0: So we've got judges coming down at 10:30 today. How are you going to impress the judges?
1: We're going to tell them everything that we've done. We'll show them all of our work, and we've also got advert that we made. So we're going to try and like impress them with everything we can.
0: Well, thank you for talking to Radio BGM this morning, and all the very best of luck. Can you just tell us your name and which school you're from?
4: My name is Dylan Hawkins, and I am from Ysgogmai Prownes.
5: And I am Will, and I'm from Ysgolgymraeg Ffyrnes.
0: And who have we got here?
6: Hi, my name's Owen, and I'm from Ysgolgymraeg Ffyrnes.
0: Wonderful. So could you just describe to the people on the radio this morning what's happening here today?
4: So this morning there is all schools from Carmarthenshire County, and we are selling product in a market.
0: And what have you been involved in so far?
4: Yeah, so we have been making new products out of old materials, because the aim of our project here today is to make all the waste on the planet less, basically. And the word is for that is sustainability.
0: Well, that's wonderful. I don't think when I was your age I knew the word sustainability, so that's absolutely fabulous. Well, 10:30, the judges are going to come round. What are you going to say to the judges to impress them?
4: I'm not sure. I don't know how to impress the judges because I've never met them. I'll probably see something like why we're doing it and why it's good to do this kind of stuff, because it's like really good for the environment and it's good for everyone else's future, and it's good also for us as kids for doing it, because it's our future we're trying to look after, really.
3: Fi'n gweld Ysgolgymraeg Ffyrnes y tŷ, so dweud atym y bach amdano beth sydd wedi bod yn neud ar y, wel, yn ysgol i paratoi am hwn.
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3: Waw, so chi wedi bod yn gweithio'n galed yn ysgol. So beth yw dy rôl di? 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
4: Well, really, ni gyd yn neud yr un pethau, ond ni'n switcho around lot. 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
3: A ti ma heddi am Junior Traders. Dweud at yn bach amdano'r stôl i fi.
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0: We're going to talk to one of our sponsors today, and as I said, this whole event has been done with the support of sponsors. We haven't looked at sort of public money to do this, and very welcome Mike here from Foothold Cymru. Would you like to tell us about your involvement?
1: We're absolutely thrilled to be involved. The origins of Foothold 35 years ago, we started as a youth enterprise agency. That's how the organisation started, serving this community. The only youth enterprise agency registered with the Welsh office in all of Wales. We have maintained our commitment to enterprise. We are a social justice organisation. Our prime objective is to help those that are struggling. And the best help you can give anyone, any family, that is really struggling in these very difficult times is a decent job, a well-paid job. Now, there isn't massive industries in Wales anymore, so self-enterprise, sole traders, absolutely important for Wales. And starting them at a very young age is absolutely the right thing to do. I love this event, and I will continue sponsoring it.
0: Yes, sir. Thank you very much for that, Mike. As you said, it's really, really important. From our perspective, it's always the fact that not every young person is going to follow an academic career, and we need business people, we need entrepreneurs, and it's really great that organisations such as Foothold Cymru are able to support this. But it's the knowledge that you bring as one of our supporters and that background of many, many years. So I know you've just arrived, but have you got a little highlight that you've seen so far?
1: I tell you what, I'll declare an interest. I'm here early because my grandson is on one of those stalls, and I'm just going to surprise him.
0: Well, that's absolutely wonderful. I hope you have the opportunity to walk all up and down the rest. We're doing the final presentations. I know you're going to come and join us then at 1:30 this afternoon, so maybe we'll catch you then. But thank you for talking to Radio BGM today.
1: Pleasure. Carry on with the good word.
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0: Well, it's wonderful. I've been able to grab Sean Rees here, who is the leader of the Clonethley Town Council. Good morning, Sean. How are you?
3: Yeah, very well, thank you, Paolo. And it's great to be here in the Clonethley Town Centre this morning, seeing 13 primary schools all showcasing their creative work for the town. A lot of good projects going on. And this has only been made possible through the strong work with us as Clonethley Town Council and also with our partners in the County Council and with the Clonethley Community Partnership.
0: Sean, yeah. I know you've been walking around meeting the young people here. Highlight for you, what have you seen that has been a highlight for you?
3: That's been fantastic. A lot of the young people are showing entrepreneurial skills. We've seen a range of sectors being covered, really, predominantly around the environment as well, which was quite interesting to see some of the plant growing that's been going on, work around sustainability as well. So yes, and the young people really valuing what they've been doing, and they've been working on this for a very long time, so the opportunity to be able to showcase this to residents in Clonethley today is a great opportunity for them all.
0: And a little comment maybe about the weather.
3: Typical Welsh weather this morning, that's to say the truth, but what's good is that the weather hasn't dampened spirits here as well, and the young people have persisted through, and the judges here as well have been going round, which is good to see, and yes, hopefully, as the day goes on, hopefully we'll see an improvement in the weather.
0: Oh, well, thank you for talking to Radio BGM.
4: Well, I've worked my way around the junior trader stall, and I've ended up at probably the best fruit stall we've got, fruit and veg stall in Llanelli. Who have we got here?
5: Fruits of Eden. So it's Clara at Fruits of Eden, you.
4: What do you think today about this competition that you've got?
5: Fantastic. It's nice to see the buzz. Nice to see the kids come alive as well here. They're bringing the town to life, I've got to be honest. They're a proper joy. Yeah, and it seems like they're really all putting their own little stamp on their own little businesses.
4: They are indeed. They're not letting anybody escape. So if I were you, I'd stay down this end of the market, or it's going to cost you a fortune to walk around town today.
5: Absolutely. After they take in all my trades, I've got to be honest. You know, it's healthy competition, though.
4: Yes, I can see a lot of eco-friendly stalls going on there. So, yes, it fits in well with Fruits of Eden.
5: It does indeed. It does indeed. Very natural, all handmade, crafty, wonderful. Great to see you.
4: Oh, brilliant. Thank you very much for chatting with us today on Radio BGM.
5: OK, hold for now.
4: Oh, it was great, wasn't it, Paolo? Wasn't it fun?
0: It was an amazing day. Really, really enjoyed it. And I think what made it worthwhile was just the look on the young people's faces. When we finished off the day, we had the presentations. We were able to go inside to do that. And you could see they've been working hard for months and months, really hard on the day. But then the smiles on the faces. And then we had to do the presentations. Every school got a certificate for participating. But of course, there always has to be somebody who is just a little bit, you know, better. We don't like talking about winners and losers. No. Well, certainly not losers. But we did have two winners. Mm-hmm. And for those of the people who weren't there, I can declare and tell everybody who the winners were. So the best presented stall, it was so close, one mark. And that was a school, Penagaya.
4: Right.
0: And they have been winners in the past, of the overall winners. And then a new winner this year, and it was quite appropriate because the young gentleman who spoke to us so eloquently in English and in Welsh, and also did a TV interview later on in the day, he came up to collect the prize, and that was a school furnace. And congratulations to them, everybody. But the main winners was the opportunities that those young people had learning things outside of a classroom environment. I know one school went down to the men's shed in Clonakilty.
4: It's called Dewisant, yes.
0: It was Dewisant, yes, to make something. So again, that opportunity to learn outside of the classroom, and that just under £5,000 that has gone back to those schools. So if they're having a pizza day, anybody out there from any of the schools, you know, I like pizza, you know, give me a call. But it was an amazing thing. And soon after Christmas this year, we start planning for 2027.
4: Well, it was a good one in 2026. Let's hope 2027.
0: Yeah, and a final thank you to everybody involved, the teachers, the young people, the sponsors, everybody who's involved in the organisation. But here's to next year.
4: It was a definitely fun day. Now, there's only one song I can play after all those interviews, and it's by a band called Echo Smith. The song is called Cool Kids.

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2: Keir Starmer will host Vladimir Zelensky, Emmanuel Macron and Friedrich Merz at number 10 later. John Collins has more.
3: The Prime Minister will host the Ukrainian leader, the French President and the German Chancellor to discuss ongoing support for Ukraine. The so-called E3 group of nations that's meeting the Ukrainian leader are regarded as some of Kyiv's closest allies. The meeting comes after a large-scale Ukrainian drone attack targeted the Russian city of St. Petersburg yesterday.
2: Deputy Prime Minister David Lammy says he told US Vice President J.D. Vance he was wrong to link the murder of teenager Henry Novak to immigration. Lammy said he challenged comments made by Vance on social media, stressing that Novak's killer was British-born and that ongoing investigations into the case are being carried out by UK authorities. The row follows Vance's claim that the killing reflected the impact of mass migration, a suggestion Lammy said was inaccurate and unhelpful to the victim's family. Around 1,000 people have taken part in a major counter-terrorism training exercise at Canary Wharf, testing how emergency services would respond to a large-scale attack. The operation, codenamed Firebird, involved police, firefighters, paramedics and security staff, with actors creating realistic causality scenarios. Organisers say the exercise helps ensure London is prepared for a range of threats. Nationwide Building Society is installing defibrillators and bleed control kits across the country. Located at their branches, it's hoped to encourage more people to step up and perform life-saving CPR if they need to. Professor Andrew Hartle is the Chief Medical Officer at St John Ambulance, who are helping with the rollout.
4: You can't make things worse by using these kits. But the real importance is to get on and treat people early, and that delay increases the risks of people suffering real harm or death.
2: And England have beaten New Zealand by 115 runs in the first test match of the summer at Lord's. From Radio News Hub, I'm Johnny Holmes.
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2: Rain will move southeastwards across the country through tonight, turning heavy in the north and west. Rather gusty winds and showers following across Scotland and Northern Ireland with lows of 10 degrees.
0: From the Prince Philip Hospital to you. 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
6: Shumai, welcome to What's Your Story, right here on Radio BGM. I'm James Owen, and for the next hour, you'll hear from one of my recent guests on the podcast, What's Your Story? Every week, I get to hear personal stories about people who impact their communities. Everyone has a story to tell. 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
7: Shumaya, Chris O'Kares, welcome back to What's Your Story? And we love hearing about business stories, and we've got one from across the bridge today. A mi being in Llanelli, just over Lochar Bridge, I've got two guests in the studio today who are women, they are mothers, they are home stagers, and they are business owners. And we'll talk a little bit about their business journey. And in the studio today, I have Laurie and Claire. Shumai, girls, how are we doing?
8: Shumai.
9: Hi.
8: Thank you.
7: Are you girls? Are you women?
8: Well, I'll take girls.
7: Take girls?
8: Take girls all day long.
9: All day long.
7: Well, you've very newly, over the last few years, set up your own business. And I'd love you to, and whether you want to take it turns or what, because we're going to discuss the different roles of the business now. What is Home Stage in Wales? In a few sentences, can you gather that?
8: So basically, we prepare and present homes to look their absolute best, ready for sale. We work for developers, homeowners,
9: property investors.
7: Yeah. So that's it. That's it in a nutshell.
9: In a nutshell.
7: Selling properties, yeah. You want it to look good.
8: Yes, absolutely.
7: Good. Because to me, this is a new concept to me. Home staging, and we can talk a bit about that, you know. And this is you've obviously seen a bit of a growing trend, and you've thought, okay, because you want to make a business out of it, right? So you want to earn an income from it because it's a commercial opportunity, but also something you really enjoy.
8: Yeah.
7: Tell me, how did it start, home staging business? Just love to know the inception of the business. Mm. And we can maybe talk a bit about why we need home staging.
8: Yeah. Well, it's a little bit different for us because it didn't sort of start from this great love of interiors. Like,
7: you're not an architect.
8: Certainly not. Very much far from it. And, you know, a lot of people will say, oh, you know, I love beautiful houses and fluffed cushions and this colour and that colour. It didn't start from there. We didn't do our
9: degrees in interior design.
8: Or, it started actually from a much darker place for me. I had my two children and I fell quite unwell with postnatal depression with both of the children. They were born 18 months apart. And I quickly realised that one of the factors that made me feel worse was my surroundings and the importance of order and presentation and colour. And if my house felt chaotic, then I felt chaotic and somehow less capable as a parent that way. So I started to create the space to make myself feel better. And then I thought to myself, oh, if I'm feeling like this, other women must be feeling like this as well. So I started a business out of that once I got better, obviously, because I was in quite a dark place. And then, yeah, it just went from there, really. I started with professional organizing, decluttering and lifestyle management. And then from there, I met Claire and we took it to a bit of a different level after that, then, because psychology wise, there's a lot of psychology involved in how a person feels within the space that they're living, placement, presentation, things like that. There's a lot of psychology wrapped around it. So
7: that's interesting, because my wife often gets very stressed when the house is a bit of a mess.
8: Mm-hmm.
7: And for me, it's just, it's not that I enjoy living in, you know, I'd like to think I don't live in a dirty house, because I think dirty and hygiene is one thing
9: completely
7: versus
9: different
7: clutter,
9: yeah.
7: And mess in terms of, you know, often teenagers will say like their room's a mess, but then they know what everything is. And organized chaos.
9: Oh, yeah, that's chaos.
7: That's the term they often use. But yeah, it's interesting about that psychology, because yeah, Amy she does get quite stressed when the house is a bit of a mess. So, mm-hmm. And often you hear the term, messy house, messy mind, these sorts of things. What is the psychology of that then? Because I've not really understood it. Or is there somebody written a paper about it in terms of the theories?
8: Oh, yeah, many. I think visual noise is a great way to describe it. Your
9: nervous system. If you just think about your nervous system,
8: the cognitive overload that comes with the amount of, if you're sensitive to a lot of noise and you feel a little bit overwhelmed when there's too much going on, it's the same visually. So the visual noise can cause the same amount of stress and same overwhelm. And once there's a place for everything in its place. And we all, especially as women, we all suffer from

0: It's psychology. It's,
1: you know. You've just described my wife right there. That's what my arm looks like. But it's interesting. But yeah, women maybe experience the visual noise more than men. Yes, it's really interesting. I'm sure we can talk a bit more of a deep dive into that. But yeah, it's incredible that out of a bad experience for you, Laurie, in your time being a mum, and you really struggled with that postnatal depression, and you've managed to put that energy into something. And you know, it was a very dark time for you, and you both knew each other at school. You went to the same school?
0: Yeah, we went to the same school. We were a couple of years apart, as Laurie likes to remind me regularly. I was a couple of years older. But yeah, we didn't really know each other that well in school, knew of each other. But our relationship kind of came a little bit later on when we both had our little boys at the same time, and we met at Kilchmythrin and just started speaking. And I think we were just aligned in a lot of our ways, we liked similar things, and
2: we're both really funny.
0: Both so funny. But yeah, we were just so aligned, and I just think, you know, I said it before and it sounds really cheesy, but it just felt like we were meant to meet up again, you know. It just, I presume you felt the same way. But yeah, the stars were aligned. I really believe that. I, you know, had my love of interiors. I just built a house with my husband. I say it wasn't me.
1: But you were there with the breasts.
0: I was there delegating, doing all the important stuff. But, you know, I'd just been doing that. So that was kind of all fresh in my mind. I was kind of coming to the end of my time at school. I worked in a school for 14 years with children with ASD, and I'd loved that. But I knew I'd gone off on maternity, and I knew it was time for me to do something a little bit different. So, yeah, it kind of, yeah, the stars were definitely aligned when we met up again.
2: Yeah, yeah.
1: And I, you know, I've been running my business for 7 years. It's a lonely place when you're on your own. It's hard work. So it's always good to get somebody on board. And it doesn't have to be like a business owner or shareholder, right? You know, even if you're a solopreneur or a sole trader, you can just have good connections and build relationships with like-minded businesses. So, you know, it's not to say that you need, you know, staff or directors in a business to bounce off, but it's important to have that sounding board, because, you know, you set up something which was going quite well, but you just needed that extra voice, that extra year to bounce, and that turned into what is now the business today.
3: Yeah, and there's so many sole traders in property, entrepreneurial sole traders. You know, a lot of them work alone within the property sector. Because although it's loose, it did start within the property sector. There was always, you know, the lifestyle management side of the business, which was where we watched a house go, in project management sense, we watched a house go back to brick, and we were part of the team that rebuilt the project, and our client wanted all the original features back into the property. So we did all the shopping for that to reclamation yards and things like that. So it's always been an element of property, and there's a lot of sole traders in property, and there's so much space for it. And I take my hat off to them, because it is a lonely business. You know, you don't have anyone to chat things through with. And with the organizing business, what I had envisioned for it was more of a brand, something different, something that people could really relate to between Claire and I, because we're very similar, but also we're very different as well. So it captured people's eyes, you know, and which is exactly what I wanted it to do. You know, I wanted to go from more of a sole trader to a brand that people could relate to and enjoy watching and enjoy working with.
1: So let's talk about Homestaging, because you've been doing this now as a brand. This business has existed how many years now?
3: So
0: the story is, the last couple of organising jobs that we did, we were naturally homestaging and we didn't even know it. It's such a new concept here. So what was happening is we were being called in to organise people's homes, and it would turn out that they were going to sell, they were moving on, and they needed to get their homes in a place that it looked

0: presentable for people to come in and view. So, yeah, we were naturally doing this thing and we kept going away from these jobs going, gosh, that was really fun. Like, that was that was really, really good. You know, this must be a thing. There must be a...
1: You're getting paid for this.
0: Yeah.
2: Yeah.
1: Yeah. Okay.
2: Yeah. Yeah.
0: You know, this
1: without it being a business and a brand.
2: It was very much not the home staging model that it is today.
0: Okay. Yeah, yeah.
2: But it was more the organising model. Yeah. But we were photographing the property ready for the market.
0: We were moving sofas. We were moving tables. Yeah. We were, you know, we were...
2: Bringing props.
0: Yeah, you know, from our own house.
2: Yeah.
0: How's that? You know, and that's where we were at
1: Your husband's like, where's the sofa?
2: Yeah. Yes, they were.
0: He's like, I'm sure there was a plant over there last night.
2: My mirror gone?
0: Yeah, you know, and so we were doing this and we were just like, what is this? Like, what is this thing? Then we found a programme on Netflix, Silent Sunset. And we were like, oh, this is, I mean, obviously on a completely different level with it being America and LA. But we were like, oh my gosh, home staging. This is a thing.
1: Yeah.
0: It's brilliant. Let's deep dive.
2: Yeah. The Staging House Wales, which is who we are now, that was launched at the end of last year. In between that last organising job that we did and now, we entered into a business agreement that was great on paper, very much didn't align. You know, Claire and I value a lot more integrity over ego. Mm. It's just we didn't align and it didn't work out. So we stepped away and realised that we can do this. We can do this. We built a lot of fantastic relationships, which we've managed to hold on to so easily.
0: Yeah.
2: We've just had so many arms put around us in the last 6 months. It's just, oh, I could cry. But
0: yeah.
2: It's been a journey. And so we've been home staging officially for 15 months.
0: Yeah.
2: As the Staging House Wales at the end of last year.
1: Staging House Wales. I got that wrong because I said Staging Home Wales.
2: It's a mouthful. That's close enough.
1: Staging House Wales. And it's interesting you said earlier, Claire, you've been home staging without you realising. And I think we're very similar in a creative sense because I home stage. When I'm filming things, you know, you want the photographs to look nice. You know, when we're filming, you know, I and my team, we want the background looking good because there are certain things that might distract the audience. You want to take that out. You know, I'd be filming an Admiral often on like floor 11, floor 10, and then I'd be down on floor 5 nicking plants. Because I'm like, what can I put in the background that's going to make it interesting?
0: Because
1: it's very important. Yeah. Do you want something in the background or is there something distracting and you want to take it out?
0: Yeah.
1: So this is about adding things and subtracting things from the scene.
0: That's exactly what it is.
1: Yeah. I'm a home stager.
0: You are.
2: That's the thing. You know, it's the going back to how I felt when I was unwell and how overwhelming the space can be for you. Your surroundings are never neutral for you. They're either overwhelming or they're supporting you. There's no in between, you know, you have to get it right. And the psychology around, again, what you've just said, you know, you don't want to distract your audience and you want it to look a certain way for a certain podcast or, you know, a certain job. And you create that space to match the job.
1: Mm. I've just realised you're both sat in the contrast of the background because we've got a greyish background here. So if you were sat there, we blend into the background. So this is great for the camera.
2: Oh,
1: you didn't even realise it. No,
2: yes, we did. Oh my God, we all did.
1: You're fantastic.
0: It was all planned. We do often joke because we are like Ant and Dec. I tend to always be the side of Lowry.
1: Yeah.
0: Yeah. So excellent. That is quite funny how it's worked out so well.
1: Yeah, well, there we go. Yeah. Okay, so let's talk about home staging because, okay, you've created a business out of something that maybe wasn't there before. Mm-hmm. It's as a concept, it's trending. Mm-hmm. It's getting more and more popular in Wales specifically, which is why you've obviously jumped on the bandwagon.
0: Yeah.
1: So I'm sure lots of the audience listening and watching don't really understand that because I'm just thinking, if I'm selling a house, right? I've never actually sold a house. I'm 30. I've lived in my family home all my life. I inherited it. So I'd never really gone through that stage now of selling a house. Me and my wife expecting our first child. Who knows what that may look like in a few years' time? Yeah. We might need a bigger home.
0: You will.
1: For now, it's okay. It's okay for now.
2: Calm down, girls. Calm down.
1: You need cash there. You need cash.
0: Yeah, of course. Of course.
1: Things like that. But yeah, I never sold the house. But to me, before meeting you guys today, I wouldn't have considered bringing home stages in to sell the home. Because I think, well, it's not the estate agent's job to sell the home for me. So what in Wales specifically, why do people need home staging?
0: I think there are many reasons why people need home staging. I think the biggest reason is there's so many vacant properties on the market at the minute. I know when we were having a little look the other day, weren't we? And I think just in the kind of Neath Swansea area, there was something like 200 and something properties in the space of about 30 miles, vacant properties, you know. So I think when you're listing, particularly if you're listing your house vacant, and obviously it goes online, it's a really competitive market. Mm. Your house needs to stand out. And I think this is where home staging kind of comes into its own, because as Loney rightly said earlier, there's a massive psychology behind it. You know, people need to feel emotional connections with the property that they're going to buy. They make their minds up within the first 10 seconds generally if they're going to buy that house. They'll walk in if it's not feeling right, if it's not smelling right. It's massive in that respect, isn't it?
2: Yeah, I think, listen, an estate agent can sell a house staged or unstaged. They've been doing it hundreds of years, right? They can do it. It's not the question. But the difference within a vacant property that home staging can make is you can justify your price. It'll be on the market less time. You'll have more eyes on the property. It's going to sell quicker, and it's often sells for a higher price because you're going to have, say, for example, you hold an open day or an agent holds an open day. You're going to have all your potential buyers walk through the door, connect with the property emotionally first, because not every potential buyer walks into a property with a calculator. A lot of them walk in with a nervous system and they want to connect with that property. And that staged property is going to stand out next to the next property you walk into that's vacant. You're going to have connected with that property first, which is why you're going to say, well, your buyers are going to be speaking. They can see that the beds fit. Yeah. They can see that their sofa would fit there. There's no question as to which furniture would go where. You know, you can almost hear the conversations happening. You know, I want this one. This is the one I want. Make an offer. Mm. Make your offer. Somebody else is already making an offer. Make a higher offer. You know, and it's a no-brainer. And there's a reason why your PLC developers like Persimmon, like Charles Church, like West Acres, they will not put a show house up without finishing it. Why would you put a cake in a bakery without icing on it?
1: That's a good analogy.
2: Thanks.
0: That was lovely.
1: Sorry, I can't again. Okay, yeah. Because, yeah, if you were to look in, I mean, I've photographed show homes. We've done work for West Acres. So I get the concept of it being a furnished property, of course, because you want to sort of imagine, or the, you know, as a seller or developer, you want to sort of imagine the buyer seeing it and it believing it's going to be their own where things are going.
2: But
1: if it's a vacant property, you know, because on the flip side, if, you know, say somebody's experienced a bereavement and you just get to the house and you want to sell it, you know, you're gonna have a cheaper sale because the, you know, it's a shell, isn't it?
2: Sure.
1: But I get, so okay, the home staging, because there's obviously a cost there, because you gotta put bread on the table, ladies, haven't you?
0: Absolutely, yeah.
1: But I guess for the buyers or for the sellers, then if that means they can get an extra 10, 20 grand on their home, then it's worth it.
2: Yeah, that's right. And if you think about your return, you know, investment properties, which is something that we've worked on time and time again, investors from across the bridge will look to buy property in Wales because they get a lot more for their money here. The return on investment is, you know, you're looking at it, it's significant. Yeah. You know, for a small investment, you know, you wouldn't spend hundreds of thousands of pounds on a renovation project and then fall at the last hurdle, you know, and it's probably the smallest amount of money you're going to spend on that property for the most return.
1: Mm. Yeah, okay. That's it. That's really interesting. And for you, it's a new experience because you haven't run many other businesses prior. Mm-hmm. I want to talk about what a woman in business looks like. Because you told me offline that you're not your typical businesswoman.
0: No.
1: But what is a businesswoman? Because I've met many women in my sort of business journey, and there are lots of different flavours of women in business.
0: Yeah.
1: It depends on your industry, right?
0: Oh, yeah.
1: You know,
0: yeah,
1: you could rock up in a suit. Yeah, okay. Yeah. If you're a solicitor or a lawyer or you're doing a big presentation, makes sense, yeah. But sometimes I meet women who are very comfortable and dress as if they're going to the gym.
0: Yeah.
1: Because if you're a personal trainer running a gym, and that's your business,
2: yeah,
1: well, it'd be weird if you were in a suit doing burpees, wouldn't it?
2: Yeah,
1: of course. You know, what is it from your experience of running this business now? Why do you see yourselves different? And does that relate to some of the people you work with? Oh, do they like you?
0: I mean, definitely. I think we can't be anything else but ourselves. That is our personality. And we've always said from day one we can't change that because we've always wanted to build a business, being our true selves. And anybody that knows us and anybody that's worked with us will realise that very, very quickly. You know, we've learned a lot in business, in the terms of business over the last kind of year, particularly. Some good, some bad, but you know what? That's how it is. That's how business is, as you will know yourself.
1: Yeah, I've done that.
0: Yeah, exactly.
1: Still there.
0: Yeah, yeah. You know, it's hard. It's really hard. And you ask what a woman in business looks like, they come in all shapes and forms, right? I think for us personally, we are very much ourselves. I've got heels on today. I never wear heels. You know, this is a first for me. I really went for it today and dressed up. But generally, you know, we are mums. We're mums first, before anything. So that's a battle in itself, because to try and build a business from the ground up when you're facing so many other challenges, it's really tough, you know. But we've met, I think what we've all got in common across the board, regardless of what industry we're working in, you come up against that fight, that battle of, you know, the mental load that women carry, which is very different to men. I'm not saying for a minute that men don't have a mental load, but it's very different.
1: When you say mental load, I'm struggling with something.
0: I mean, with their families, with just everything really in life. I think we just think about things a lot differently. We're set up to think about things a lot differently physically and emotionally. And I think those challenges are all, you know, they're relevant through whatever industry you're working with, or working in, I should say. So I think we've all got that in common. But we are very much as we are. We don't change. I don't feel like we change a lot from what we're like at home to what we're like in business.
2: Yeah,
0: really.
2: What you see is what you get with us, really, yeah. Isn't it? You know, we, in terms of what we do, we know we can do the most outstanding job, but we do it without any ego. We are who we are.
1: What you see is what you get.
0: Yeah, yeah, absolutely.
2: Yeah, in the last 6 months, we've seen, like you say, we've seen a huge plethora of different kinds of business women. And men, we've seen businesswomen who are something that we absolutely don't want to be. And we've seen businesswomen who are something that we aspire to be all day long, you know, and they are worlds apart, but both run successful businesses. Mm. You know, it's, yeah, we are, they would like to think we're somewhere in the middle. Right now.
0: Yeah, yeah. That's a very long answer to your question, though.
2: Yeah, sorry.
1: What you said there, Claire, was you're a mum first, then a business owner. And I think there's an importance in that because, you know, for me, I often say to my wife, I'm a Christian, right? So I'll always say, oh, a number one priority is our relationship with God.
0: Yeah.
1: Then it's a marriage.
0: Yeah.
1: Then it's business.
0: Yeah.
1: Because if I'm right with God and I'm right with myself and I feel good, and my well-being is 100%, that then is going to feed into my marriage. It's going to be positive and help and support. And then with the happy wife, happy life, my sister-in-law said that on my wedding speech. My wife is happy. And so my business is a bit easier.
2: Yeah.
1: And that helps when, you know, when your wife is in the business as well.
0: Yeah.
1: Yeah. But I think for me, those priorities are right. And sometimes it's difficult to manage because, you know, I've seen some people who, you know, they're like high flying CEOs and then work 70 hours a week and then don't see the kids. And, you know, I never want to be like that. No. But then sometimes you've got, there are moments in business where maybe you need to work a little bit harder because you've got a deadline. So it's like, okay, do I miss being at home, having dinner, to then do this meeting? And it's a hard balance, isn't it?
0: It really is.
2: Yeah, you always got to think of the end result. Like we've often come across that, you know, I need to be here, but I really need to do this. What's the outcome of this and how is this going to benefit from the outcome of that? And then you have to sort of amalgamate them in together. Mm-hmm. But we're constant. Our children are in sport, you know, school. It's something to juggle all of the time. And like Claire said, we're both very much mums first, but there's two of us.
1: Yeah.
2: So if one of us can't, the other one does.
0: Yeah.
1: So I'm interested to know about the practicals because, yeah, you've both got busy lives, both got two kids, married, families, sports, and yeah, it sounds mental.
2: Yeah. Your lifestyle. Well, that's quite accurate.
1: So you're superwomen, I gather, doing life. But how does that work practically in the business? So a client comes on board, a developer, property developer, because you're no longer taking things from your home because you've got a storage unit now, which is good. A bunch of the kids going from school and, Mum, where's the sofa?
3: Where's my bed?
1: Have you taken one of the beds on the job?
0: Do you know, we haven't yet.
2: Duvets, pillows, soft sort of like decorative toys, throws, rugs, they've all gone and come back after 10 weeks.
1: After 10 weeks.
2: After 10 weeks, yeah. So the kids expect it now, and as do our husbands, you know.
1: Do you take the kids on jobs, really?
0: No, we haven't yet, actually. Although my daughter shows a lot of interest, so I am thinking that there's going to come a point where she's going to go, can I? Yeah, I come with you. And she quite likes organising and, you know, putting things in the right place. So,
1: because you've sort of said it a bit earlier, you're literally moving furniture. So you're doing all the logistics. You're meeting the client. Mm. You're discovering what their needs are. Then when the job happens, you know, there's a moving in day, I guess.
0: Yeah.
1: Where you're bringing all the furniture in, and so you know, and that's manual labour. You're not contracting another company to bring the stuff in. It's something that...
2: Yeah, we do. That's one of the relationships that we built over the last year or one or two.
1: So start it off, you're moving on.
2: So now we use a removals company and they come in and assemble all the install day. Mm. They'll come in and assemble all the big things. So Claire will do the design concept first, and they will have the design concept so that they know where to put everything. And then Claire and I will go in and just do the fluffy things, like the steam in the beds and, you know, fluffing the cushions and placement of all the accessories and rugs and things like that. So,
0: I think logistics-wise, we were, and actually across the board when it comes to the business now, we've always said we want to use local. We just want to use local craftspeople, local tradesmen. And that was... for us, it's a no-brainer, isn't it? And I think that's kind of the way we want to go forward. We've got local art from local artists, and that was a huge thing for us. So being able to support a local logistics company as well, it's paying it forward, isn't it? Yeah. I just think, that is what's lovely about Wales in general, I think. The support, as Laurie said earlier on, that we've had since we've built the business. Just Wales. I mean, what can I say?
1: Yeah, and you know, when you start it off, you're moving furniture. You know, you don't need to be hiding the fact that you're using a company because, you know, it doesn't need to be you. In my instance, it's sometimes not me coming to do the filming.
0: It's
1: kind of our team, right? Yeah, so, you know, there's nothing wrong with that.
0: You're going to know your strengths, aren't you?
1: I see you as project managers. You're the project managers of the home staging, right?
0: Yeah, yeah.
1: Because you rely on other people to come in.
0: Yeah.
1: I'm curious, with artwork in particular... Do you often use the same artworks? You've got like art stored in the container and then it moves around?
2: Yeah, so a lot of the houses will have a lot of wall space for artwork. Mm. And artwork is such a it's such a personal choice, isn't it? It's, artwork is so important. So we sort of wanted to steer away from the generic store-bought artwork.
1: Yeah.
2: And also, like Claire said, support local, incredibly talented artists. And so we put their artwork up in each of the properties, and each of the pieces of artwork will have a signatory price tag. So when the estate agents are showing potential buyers round, they will make the point of all the artwork you see in this property is for sale.
1: Wow.
2: The same with cushion covers and ornaments and things like that.
1: Wow, that's incredible. Mm. So, yeah, because I thought maybe you bought a load of artwork, and then because I was going to ask, has there been an instance where maybe one of a buyer has seen the artwork in another home on Facebook?
0: Oh, right.
1: It's yeah. in the same photograph.
0: And you know what? Yeah, that will happen. So home staging, you know, it's almost a rental service in many ways. So, you know, the furniture, you rent the furniture for X amount of weeks. And, you know, yeah, the furniture does, it turns over, doesn't it, in different properties. So, you know, there will, recycling, reusing is a big part of home staging. But yeah, with the using the local craftspeople and businesses, that's kind of, obviously the main aim is that they will get business from it. But the second thing is obviously that we can use different art, and people are seeing different artwork.
1: From a logistics point of view, how would you fix the art on the wall? So you were like drilling or you were using command strips? Because I'm thinking you've got to obviously take the thing. You can't obviously knock a wall down and things like that. So how would you manage that?
3: We close our eyes like,
0: yeah, yeah. The first few that we did is quite funny. We use, in answer to your questions, we do use like command strips and, you know, very small, thin nails. And we try not to use anything that's too heavy. And obviously we always come equipped with filler. We always, that's one thing we do always discuss though with the person who's selling, is that there will be, you know, little things like that going on, and that's part of our contract. But you
1: will go and touch up the...
0: Because
1: if you want something on a wall, it's got to be... Because if you use command strips, maybe with a heavy oil paint, then it's not going to work.
2: That's right. It depends on the, you know, if it's canvas maybe, which we don't often use, but... It depends on the weight of the piece, really, you know. But
0: the first few nails that we did put in the wall, like, we were just a bit like,
2: yeah, yeah, yeah. But then newly renovated properties, they're plasterboard, so it's pretty easy to, you know, to get them in, take them out, and then we just go around with filling. And when we take all the furniture out, so on install day we'll put them all out, and then on the day of
0: destage,
2: we take everything out and fill all the. All the hooks. Yeah.
1: Wow. Okay.
0: Very sand them down.
2: Yeah.
3: Oh, I should see us.
0: Down to fine art now.
1: Yeah. Brilliant. So, where would you like to see the business in 3 years' time?
0: Do you know, that's a good question. We kind of had a little chat about this a few days ago, didn't we? And, you know, look, I mean, I don't know what your thoughts are particularly, but I wanted to be successful. I wanted to continue being successful. I want people to learn how important it is, home staging. It would be lovely to just see it just become a thing like it is in America. But on a more personal level, it would just be lovely to be able to continue doing what we love.
2: Yeah.
0: Like for that's my thoughts. You know what you're thinking.
2: The same. That, you know, the rise of home staging in Wales is definitely becoming more and more prominent as the years go by, and we are just really proud to be part of it. And in my opinion, in the next 5 years, there won't be any investors or developers or homeowners with vacant houses that aren't staging.
1: So it'll just be the standard.
0: It'll be a thing. Yeah.
1: Which it isn't right now.
0: Not right now.
2: No.
0: Watch.
1: Interesting.
0: Watch this.
1: Okay.
0: Watch.
1: And if you had next week 30 homes to stage, could you do that?
2: Could we do it?
1: Yeah.
0: We could make it happen.
2: We can make it happen. Yeah.
1: Good.
2: Yeah.
0: Yeah.
2: Yeah. Because of the relationships we've built over the last year, James, anything is possible.
1: That's, I'm just thinking, that's a lot of work.
2: It's a lot of work.
1: That's a lot of sleep. Me and,
0: yeah. We wouldn't sleep.
1: No, no. You wouldn't sleep. You'd get 30 weeks.
0: Yeah. Do you know, if we had to do it, we would. And that's what we you have to have that attitude, right, when you've got a business, but you've got to make it work in some
2: you
0: way.
2: You do whatever it takes.
0: Yeah.
1: So I'm just thinking from the growth, you know, if you want us to grow, because there's nothing wrong with you being two mums, running this business.
2: Yeah.
1: And that's it. You know, employing staff. Yeah. It's difficult.
0: That's different.
2: Scaling the, yes.
1: So scaling the growing a business is challenging.
2: Yeah.
1: But, you know, if that's what you want, great.
0: Yeah.
1: Why not have 30 homes in a week?
2: Yeah.
0: You know? We definitely would like to scale it. You know,
2: we would like
0: there's
2: to scale
0: no, it. There's no doubt that that is definitely in the plan. But, yeah, I think that's a scary thought.
2: Yeah.
0: There are, you know, exciting.
2: Yeah. I think we are taking it day by day at the minute. And we are loving every second, and it's, I don't know if it's too scary to look a bit too far into the future. Right now we are, it's exciting for us now, and I can't wait to see where we are in the next 3 years.
1: We'll come back on and
0: share
1: your journey.
0: Absolutely.
2: Yeah.
1: So I'd love to know, we've got to hear a little bit about your stories today. I'd love to know, who is somebody that has inspired you both, maybe influenced you both, whether as a mum or a mum, mother, or as a business owner? If you could spend an hour sitting down, instead of me sitting in this chair, someone that you'd love to just hear their story, who might that be? And I'll go to Claire first.
0: I would probably say, I mean, there's many, but I suppose from a, From a mother's stance, and someone who, I'm going to say Michelle Obama. I love Michelle Obama. I just think she is incredible. I think she's a force to be reckoned with, and I really love that about her. You know, I'd also like to sit down with Britney Spears, but for all different reasons.
1: Two very different people. But Michelle Obama, that's a great answer. I am not that on
2: I
1: podcast.
2: Was actually going to say Michelle Obama as well.
1: Oh, you've got to pick somebody else, huh? Or maybe, are there any local successful business owners, like, who are women?
2: Yes, there are.
1: Yeah?
2: Yeah.
0: Oh, we've got one in particular. And I know
2: we've already, we've
1: on,
2: just...
1: It?
2: Am I allowed to say
1: Yeah.
2: Her name's Lucy Cohen.
1: Oh, Lucy Cohen.
2: Yeah, yeah. And I just adore her. I adore everything she's done, everything she's built, where she's come from, what she's done. She's just incredible.
0: She's built a business from the ground up. And she's just, she built the first digital accountancy.
2: Yeah,
0: You know, it's just incredible.
1: First with accountancy firm in Wales, I think.
0: She's just amazing. But we're lucky enough to, you know, to have already been able to sit down and speak with her. But she is just one of those people you could continue speaking to and just never get bored.
1: Filmed the podcast with Lucy.
2: Did you?
1: Not What's Your Story, but it was for a client, so okay. I could get a meeting.
2: Yeah. Is her? Do you know her relationship with, money is something to me that's money used to terrify me.
0: Mm.
2: But her relationship with it is very different. She sees it from a hugely different perspective, you know, and I've learned from that. And you know somebody, you know every now and again throughout your life, somebody will drop a one-liner and they have no idea what they've just done. But that one-liner sticks with you forever.
0: Yeah.
2: I've got about five from Lucy.
1: Yeah, really, five. Yeah.
0: We often say, what would Lucy do in this situation?
2: Lucy. Be more Lucy.
0: Be more Lucy.
1: Be more Lucy.
2: Yeah.
1: Be more Lucy. Have you got any of those one-liners to share for the audience? You remember?
2: Oh gosh, yeah, but oh.
1: I won't put you in the spot.
0: I'm not sure that
2: we can't.
1: I'm gonna put you in the things in there.
2: Yeah,
1: because she's quite colourful.
2: She is. Yeah, it was. You know, when she did say at one point, you know, when you're a business owner, just do whatever it takes.
1: Yeah.
2: And you've just got to do whatever it takes. As a when you own a business, you remortgage your house, you do whatever it takes. Just do whatever it takes.
1: Do whatever it takes.
2: Which is what where we are now, whatever it takes.
1: That's a great statement to live by. Girls, thank you so much for coming on and sharing your story.
0: Thank you.
1: And I'd love for our audience and those listening, if they want to know more about you, where do they go? Where's the best place to find out more about your business?
2: So we are on all the major social media platforms, Instagram, LinkedIn, Facebook, and we've got a website as well.
1: Excellent.
2: Do I say the website?
1: You can say the website.
2: www.staginghouse.wales.
1: Oh, fantastic. So if you want to know more about their work, if you want to stage your very own home to sell it for more money, speak to these girls because they are the people to get your home stage. Yeah, thank you so much. I've learned so much from you both.
0: Thank you.
1: Given me a lot to take away from today, personally, as a future dad. As a business owner, I've learned a lot. So, yeah, thank you for reaching out.
2: Thanks for having us.
1: And coming along. Diolch yn fawr.
2: Appreciate you. Diolch.
1: That brings us to an end of another episode of What's Your Story. Thanks to our guests this week and to you for your company over the last hour. 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And to find out more about Story Cymru, follow us on social media. 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We're lucky to.
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2: Sir Keir Starmer will host Vladimir Zelensky, Emmanuel Macron and Friedrich Merz at number 10 later. John Collins has more.
3: The Prime Minister will host the Ukrainian leader, the French President and the German Chancellor to discuss ongoing support for Ukraine. The so-called E3 group of nations that's meeting the Ukrainian leader are regarded as some of Kyiv's closest allies. The meeting comes after a large-scale Ukrainian drone attack targeted the Russian city of St. Petersburg yesterday.
2: Deputy Prime Minister David Lammy says he told US Vice President J.D. Vance he was wrong to link the murder of teenager Henry Novak to immigration. Lammy said he challenged comments made by Vance on social media, stressing that Novak's killer was British-born and that ongoing investigations into the case are being carried out by UK authorities. The row follows Vance's claim that the killing reflected the impact of mass migration, a suggestion Lammy said was inaccurate and unhelpful to the victim's family. Around 1,000 people have taken part in a major counter-terrorism training exercise at Canary Wharf, testing how emergency services would respond to a large-scale attack. The operation, codenamed Firebird, involved police, firefighters, paramedics and security staff, with actors creating realistic causality scenarios. Organisers say the exercise helps ensure London is prepared for a range of threats. Nationwide Building Society is installing defibrillators and bleed control kits across the country. Located at their branches, it's hoped to encourage more people to step up and perform life-saving CPR if they need to. Professor Andrew Hartle is the Chief Medical Officer at St John Ambulance, who are helping with the rollout.
4: You can't make things worse by using these kits. But the real importance is to get on and treat people early, and that delay increases the risks of people suffering real harm or death.
2: And England have beaten New Zealand by 115 runs in the first test match of the summer at Lord's. From Radio News Hub, I'm Johnny Holmes.
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6: Well, good evening, everyone, and welcome to Radio BGM, and welcome to myself, Eldon Phillips, for an evening with Eldon. Music to reminisce by, to remember by, to perhaps even, inspire you to remember what happened all those years ago. I'm going to kick off today with a legendary singer-songwriter called Joni Mitchell. She was Canadian by birth and grew up in Canada, as did Neil Young, of course, but came across to the States, and of course the rest is history, isn't it? Her albums were mega, absolutely mega, and her guitar playing, her songwriting was quite brilliant. An absolutely wonderful artist. And so I'm going to start with one of her most famous songs, and this was covered by Judy Collins, I remember, and was a hit for her. And this is the great Joni Mitchell and Both Sides Now.

What a great way to start the show with the inimitable Joni Mitchell there and her distinctive voice, of course. Now then, let's get back to Blighty. Let's get back to Merry England, and I use the term advisedly as well, because this next band were very much an English traditional folk band, electric English traditional folk band, so they were quite innovative in their own way. Formed by Ashley Hutchins, formerly of Fairport Convention, and he enlisted Maddie Pryor and Tim Hart, and also

Now, variety is the spice of life, isn't it? So the sage says. And the next track couldn't be more different than Steel I Span and Joni Mitchell, who preceded it. And of course, this is the Rolling Stones, and Jagger and Richards still going strong, amazing, quite amazing. Still have the energy and the the enthusiasm to produce wonderful, wonderful concerts. Saw them, oh gosh, a few years ago now in the Principality Stadium, or National Stadium, Millennium Stadium as it was then. And this is from the middle era, the rock and roll era, and this is Start Me Up and the wonderful Rolling Stones.

Stones and Start Me Up. I remember in 1966, I was a teenager getting into my music and buying a single by a band called Cream, and it was called Sunshine of Your Love, and they were a super group. They're probably the first ever super group in that they basically formed, the musicians joined together who were already established. Eric Clapton, Jack Bruce on the bass, and Ginger Baker on drums. And I remember on my Dansett record player, listening in my ear to the speaker, literally, over and over and over again, listening to this track because it was so innovative. Cream, of course, were a sort of blues rock band, very, very much of their times. But this release is a single, came out of Disraeli Gears, which is a great album, and this is a track you'll all remember. This is Sunshine of Your Love and the Great Cream.

Yep. Do you know that riff from Sunshine of Your Love was developed from Jack Bruce playing his double bass, his stand-up double bass, and he developed the riff and organized it by using the double bass, and then brought it onto his own bass guitar, and of course Clapton came in with his bits as well, and so that's Sunshine of Your Love and the Great Cream as well. Some rock and roll stars here today on Radio BGM, and this is another super group. Not that they were amalgamated as individuals, they were there from the very beginning, I suppose, and that is The Who, of course, Peter Townsend. Last time I saw The Who was in the Liberty Stadium in Swansea, and the set was excellent, but it was beset by electronic problems, and the electricity kept on cutting out all the time. Not all the time, but early on in the show. Didn't spoil it at all, and I remember Pete Townsend's guitar was absolutely brilliant. Saw them in the Isle of Wight in 1970 as well. Saw them in Nottingham University in 1969, so, seen them a few times, but many years ago. This is The Who, and Who Are You?

0: The Who, and one of their tracks, Who Are You? Now, I've been accused of not playing enough of the Beatles on this show, so let's remedy that now. One of the greatest albums of all time was Revolver by the Beatles. It came just before Sgt. Pepper's Lonely Hearts Club Band, and I remember in one magazine a couple of years ago, it was voted the greatest ever rock and roll album, Revolver by the Beatles, and there's a strong case for that as well. So it's back-to-back time. And I'm going to choose the last two tracks on Revolver by the Beatles. The first one is Got to Get You Into My Life, which was very much a Paul McCartney song. And it was covered and was a hit also for Cliff Bennett and the Rebel Rousers. Big hit as well. And then the second track on the back-to-back is a John Lennon track, a very distinctive John Lennon track as well, very much in the hippie style, electronic backtrack music. And this is Tomorrow Never Knows. So two great tracks from the Beatles album Revolver. Enjoy.
1: I was

Hope you enjoyed those two tracks from the Beatles album Revolver, Gotta Get Into My Life and Tomorrow Never Knows. Very different tracks. One's McCartney and the other's Lennon. You can tell, can't you? Right. Free. Great power trio. Indeed. Four rather. Not a trio. They were a four-man band, of course. Their lead singer, Paul Rodgers. Great singer. Still going strong. Guitarist Paul Kossoff, who died sadly very young indeed. Bass player Andy Fraser, I think, has passed away also. And drummer Simon Kirk. And they were teenagers. And they took the rock and roll world by storm. Teenagers producing great R&B music, signed by the Island Record label. And this is their default track, if I can use that word. And, of course, you recognise it. It still stood the test of time, isn't it? Whenever you hear this track, it sounds fresh all the time. And, of course, it's Free and All Right Now.

Yep, wonderful, wonderful. That guitar playing there by Paul Kossoff, his father was a very famous broadcaster called David Kossoff, and he was often on the BBC, you know, and very well known indeed. And it was so sad, Paul Kossoff passing away. What a great guitarist. He truly was a great guitarist. On to the 80s. Another super group here, U2 from Ireland, of course, Bono's band, and they were very powerful lyrics that Bono and, of course, invented. And, of course, as I've said many times before, there's a local element here. Dave Evans, The Edge, the guitarist with U2, his parents are from Burryport. They're living now, I believe, in Dublin, but they were from Burryport originally. So Burryport's claim to fame, as well as Amelia Earhart, landing here, there. Also, the Edge, his family are from there as well. So, again, this is one of their powerful tracks, of course, Pride in the Name of Love, and U2.

Yeah, you know, you two, a bit of criticism over the years. I think not justified, really, because I think that they were, you know, they were a powerful band who adapted to the times. Don't forget, we're talking about the '80s here, and their album, The Joshua Tree, was one of the great albums. You know, it's in my top 10 of albums ever. Is The Joshua Tree by U2. Let's cross the Atlantic then to an R&B band that, you know, were highly respected, came out of the Woodstock generation, and a band called Canned Heat. They had a powerful singer called Bob Height and a great guitarist called Al Wilson. You know, they stuck to their guns as well. They stuck to their guns. They played strong R&B music. The blues was the basis of most of their music, and of course, again, this is the Like Free, All Right Now. This is their most well-known track, and this is Can't Heat and On the Road Again.

Epic Blues Can't Heat on the Road Again. Bit more mainstream now. American band again. A band that had a number of hits, and this particular song was it was quite an anthem of theirs, really. And you still hear it played on radio stations throughout the world, can I say, this particular track. The band's called Bachman Turner Overdrive, very well known in the States. You know, quite they were a heavy blues band by any stretch, but they were a powerful guitar-led band, and this is their anthem, and You Ain't Seen Nothing Yet. Bachman Turner Overdrive.

Time to go time. Thank you, Laura, my producer, for an unfailing skill as well. Time to go, and I'm going to end up with Robert Plant from his album Lullaby and the Ceaseless Roar. Fantastic track. Strong Welsh connections here. Embrace another fall. Good night. Nostalgia.

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2: Christian Eriksen is conscious and doing well after the Denmark midfielder appeared to collapse in a friendly with Ukraine. TV images showed Eriksen holding his chest in the 65th minute of the fixture before the camera shot moved elsewhere, but the match was quickly halted amid concern for the former Tottenham and Manchester United playmaker. Eriksen collapsed at Euro 2020 during a 1-0 loss to Finland, and it later emerged he had suffered a cardiac arrest. Volodymyr Zelensky has said Ukraine will not silently die and could maintain its recent surge of attacks deep into Russia if the war continues, as he arrived in London for talks in Downing Street. Keir Starmer has hosted discussions between the Ukrainian president and the leaders of France and Germany. Nationwide Building Society is installing defibrillators and bleed control kits across the country. Located at their branches, it's hoped to encourage more people to step up and perform life-saving CPR if they need to. Professor Andrew Hartle is the Chief Medical Officer of St John Ambulance, who are helping with the rollout.
3: You can't make things worse by using these kits. But the real importance is to get on and treat people early.
2: Police investigating the alleged rape of two teenage girls at a seaside resort have charged a man in his 30s after he was stopped at the port of Dover re-entering the UK. Romanian national Madeline Ilinca has been charged following reports two girls were raped at South Beach Parade in Great Yarmouth in the early hours of May the 16th, according to Norfolk Constabulary. And the value of going to university has gone down. That's what people are saying in the latest British Social Attitude Survey amid worse job prospects and anger over student debts. Alex Scholes is the spokesperson for the National Centre for Social Research.
4: The solution to turning around attitudes towards the value of a university education, I think, relies on society producing the right number of graduates for the economy that we have.
2: From Radio News Hub, I'm Johnny Holmes.
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What a classic to kick off this week's Slayton Jones Country Show here on Radio BGM. Glen Campbell with the Rhinestone Cowboy. Whoa, lots to squeeze in over the next 60 minutes. And we're going to begin with a song from my featured artist tonight, which is Riley Green. Now then, he's got a brand new single out, and it's inspired, yeah, sort of honky-tonk anthem, centred on the classic tongue twister, "I ain't as think as you drunk I am." It's a bit of a humorous, slightly slurred song from Riley, and this is it. It's "Think as you drunk I am."

making waves. Then think again. Ella wrote a brand new, slow-burning heartbreak anthem and sent it over to a casual friend of hers. You might know him, a guy by the name of Morgan Wallen. Now, Morgan loved the track from the very first guitar riff, and they actually debuted it live together in front of a massive stadium crowd in Alabama. It is dark and it is sultry, and it's a story about two people who just can't seem to let go of a toxic love. Turn up the volume for this one. This is Ella Langley and Morgan Wallen with their blockbuster duet, I Can't Love You Anymore.

Ella Langley and Morgan Wallen on Radio BGM, the Leighton Jones Country Show. And that's I Just Can't Love You Anymore. Right, country music fans, it's time to take a look and give you a countdown at the 10 biggest songs dominating the airwaves this week on the official UK Radio Country Airplay chart. And let's dive straight into the music. And kicking off at number 10 is Ashley McBride. Well, keeps her foot on the gas with What If We Don't. At number 9, Canadian star Josh Bross is climbing up the ranks with Hate How You Look. Kacey Musgrave successfully breaks her dry spell, sitting comfortably at number 8. And global crossover sensation Shaboozey drops down to number 7 with this hit, Born to Die.

So Shaboozy drops down to number 7 with that song, Born to Die. Moving into the top half now, Dan and Shay, they are making massive waves at number 6 with that beautiful song called Say So. And rising star Tucker Wetmore brings the heat at number 5 with Sunburn. And Kane Brown is representing the guys in the top flight, landing at number 4 with Woman. Now then, for you podium spots, taking the bronze medal at number 3 is John Pardy, telling us all to take our boots off.

0: No.
1: John Pardy, we are absolutely loving him at the moment here in the UK. That is Boots Off at number three. Just missing out on the top spot at number two is the unstoppable Ella Langley with Be Her. She's absolutely flying on the airplay charts right now, which means for a second consecutive week, your UK country airplay number one champion is indie country sensation Stella Lefty with her smash hit. So let's all get on the train because we're off to Boston.

Stella Lefty enjoying 2 weeks at number one with that song Boston on the Airplay Top 10 Country Charts here in the UK. Now, if you're looking for a reason to smile, I've got the ultimate feel-good remedy coming right up. We are stepping back to 1977 with a band that knew exactly how to throw a party through your radio speakers. Yes, before they were singing about the cover of Rolling Stone, Dennis Le Carrier and the rest of Dr. Hook crew put their signature soulful feel-good spin on an old 1920s folk melody. It went straight to the top of the charts, and honestly, the rule for this track hasn't changed in nearly 50 years. You don't need an invitation, you don't need to knock, you just need to turn the volume up. This is Dr. Hook with a brilliant foot-stomping Walk Right In.

Ah, what a great song from Dr. Hook, 1977, and that is Walk Right In. Now let's get back to my featured artist this week. It's Riley Green. And if you've been following him on social media over the last year, you already know that his fans have been absolutely begging him to officially drop this next track. He first teased it sort of acoustically and instantly became a fan favourite. Well, the wait is officially over. Riley penned this one entirely by himself, and he actually just performed it on screen for his big acting debut on Taylor Sheridan's brand new television series called Marshals, which over there in the States is very big, apparently. It is a stunning, slow-burning ballad about the heavy ache of regret and looking back at lost love. This is beautiful. Get ready to feel this one. From his album, That's Just Me, this is Riley Green, my featured artist this week on the show with the brilliant My Way.

Oh, what a beautiful song. Riley Green, my featured artist this week on the Leighton Jones Country Show with My Way. Now, if there is one band in the history of music that completely redefines what it means to be a country group, it's the boys from Fort Payne. Randy Owen, Teddy Gentry and Jeff Cook spent the 80s and 90s completely rewriting the record books. Back in 92, they dropped their American Pride album, and hidden on that record was an absolute powerhouse of a track. It's loud, proud declaration for anyone who has ever moved away from home to the big city, only to realise their small town roots run way too deep to ever wash out. It features those massive, unmistakable three-part harmonies that made this band global superstars. So crank up the speakers and roll the windows down from the legendary Alabama. This is You Can't Take the Country Out of Me.

Oh, just amazing, aren't they, Alabama? And you can't take the country out of me. Now we are throwing it back to the summer of 91 for a track that didn't just top the charts. It became an absolute milestone in country music history. When a young singer from Georgia named Trisha Yearwood dropped her very first single, she immediately captured the hearts of millions. Now, this song tells the ultimate small-town love story of Katie and Tommy, a couple determined to prove their protective father wrong. It went all the way to number one, officially launching Trisha into superstardom and cementing its place as one of the most beloved sing-along anthems of all time. So clear your throat and get ready to sing along. This is Trisha Yearwood with the timeless classic, She's in Love with the Boy.

Ah, great stuff from Tricia Yearwood, and She's in Love with the Boy, the Leighton Jones Country Show, here on your very own Radio BGM. Now, we all know that Jenny C. Reilly made this next song a massive global pop country crossover hit back in 1968. But just 1 year later, a rising young star from East Tennessee decided to put her own signature sassy spin on the ultimate small town drama. Get ready now for some classic country gossip. This is Dolly Parton teaching the town a lesson with Harper Valley PTA.

Dolly Parton singing it with that unmistakable mountain grit and Harper Valley PTA. Right, coming up next for you, we've got some new music lined up. Now, if you aren't paying attention to Zach John King yet, it's time to wake up because this guy from Georgia, well, has been completely on fire. Just making his official debut in the historic circle at the Grand Ole Opry and selling out multiple dates on his upcoming Get to Drinking tour. While he's usually known for blending traditional country storytelling with a bit of gritty alt-rock edge, he's just dropped something completely different. Yes, he co-wrote this next track alongside hitmaker Rodney Clawson. And it's beautifully raw. Really is a lovely song, this. Zach says when they finished it, he told his producer, it straight up sounds like Georgia, capturing that exact feeling of dancing out in the woods at night with the person you love. Get ready then to slow things down. Fresh off the press from Zach John King, this is a gorgeous new single called Beneath the Pines.

John King. Now there's somebody to watch out for. Beneath the Pines. Now we are stepping back to the autumn of 1979 for a masterpiece of storytelling from one of the most unmistakable voices in country music history. By the late 70s, Kenny Rogers was an absolute global powerhouse, seamlessly crossing over from country charts to pop radio. When he released his Kenny album, this particular ballad instantly stood out. It isn't just a love song, it's a poetic thank you note to that one special person who steps into your world and completely changes the colour of your sky. It went straight to number one, earned a Grammy Award, and remains one of the finest love songs ever captured on tape. Now, if you have a special someone in mind, turn this one up. The legendary Kenny Rogers with You Decorated My Life.

Oh, he knew how to sing a love song, didn't he, eh? Kenny Rogers. Saw him live in Cardiff once. Absolutely amazing on stage. And that is You Decorated My Life. Now, we've been featuring the one and only Riley Green on the show tonight. Time to dig in and play the final track from the catalogue of the Jacksonville, Alabama's very own Riley Green, for a track that perfectly captures the absolute heart of small town life. Now, country music has a million songs about pickup trucks, but Riley wanted to write something that went a whole lot deeper. Well, this is co-written alongside hitmakers Randy Montana, and this track looks at the truck not just as a piece of metal, but as a silent witness to a man's entire life story. It's the place where you learned to drive, where you found your faith, and where you fell in and out of love. It's an absolute masterclass in authentic country storytelling. This is brilliant. If your life was raised on a bench seat, crank this one up. This is Riley Green with If It Wasn't for Trucks.

Riley Green, my featured artist this week on the show. And if it wasn't for Trucks, of course, currently on his massive Cowboy As It Gets tour, performing at major stadiums, amphitheatres and festivals across the United States and Canada. And he previously toured across the UK and Ireland for a highly successful run of headline shows. And that's it for the Leighton Jones Country Show. Thanks very much indeed for your company. Until we talk again, keep loving country.

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2: Israel says that Iran has launched missiles at it in the first such bombardment since a fragile ceasefire took effect in early April. Tehran had warned of retaliation after Israel on Sunday struck Beirut's southern suburbs without warning in defiance of Washington's request days ago to stand down. Iran's state broadcaster confirmed the launch of missiles and multiple explosions were heard in northern Israel. Israel's military says it was working on intercepting the missiles. A rare Roman brooch discovered by a metal detectorist in Midlothian is going on show for the first time in a major new exhibition. Dr. Fraser Hunter is from the National Museum of Scotland.
3: A critical part of our story is the impact the Roman world has on what is now Scotland. And this brooch shows the coming together of different worlds of Iron Age and Roman traditions, local and Roman traditions.
2: It was discovered in a field by a metal detectorist in 2022, but was probably made in Northern England. Number 10 has hit out at people attempting to interfere in our democracy and stir up division following comments from US Vice President J.D. Vance. Ben Monsey has the latest.
4: Mr. Vance said there should be righteous anger over the case and argued that migration policies had contributed to the conditions in which the killing occurred. The Prime Minister's official spokesman says the Novak family didn't want Henry's death used to create further division. The comments by Vance follow a week of intense scrutiny of how the police responded to the incident.
2: David Lammy said he challenged comments made by Vance, stressing that Novak's killer was British-born and that ongoing investigations into the case are being carried out. A British adventurer has crossed the Atlantic Ocean by hydrogen balloon. Alicia Hampelman-Adams from Bath landed with her teammates in Luxembourg at 6 a.m. on Sunday. And at long last, Alexander Zverev has done it. In five grueling sets, a visibly weary Zverev outlasted Flavio Cobolli to win the French Open. From Radio News Hub, I'm Johnny Holmes.
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2: Christian Eriksen is conscious and doing well after the Denmark midfielder appeared to collapse in a friendly with Ukraine. TV images showed Eriksen holding his chest in the 65th minute of the fixture before the camera shot moved elsewhere, but the match was quickly halted amid concern for the former Tottenham and Manchester United playmaker. Eriksen collapsed at Euro 2020 during a 1-0 loss to Finland, and it later emerged he had suffered a cardiac arrest. Volodymyr Zelensky has said Ukraine will not silently die and could maintain its recent surge of attacks deep into Russia if the war continues, as he arrived in London for talks in Downing Street. Keir Starmer has hosted discussions between the Ukrainian president and the leaders of France and Germany. Nationwide Building Society is installing defibrillators and bleed control kits across the country. Located at their branches, it's hoped to encourage more people to step up and perform life-saving CPR if they need to. Professor Andrew Hartle is the Chief Medical Officer of St John Ambulance, who are helping with the rollout.
3: You can't make things worse by using these kits. But the real importance is to get on and treat people early.
2: Police investigating the alleged rape of two teenage girls at a seaside resort have charged a man in his 30s after he was stopped at the port of Dover re-entering the UK. Romanian national Madeline Ilinca has been charged following reports two girls were raped at South Beach Parade in Great Yarmouth in the early hours of May the 16th, according to Norfolk Constabulary. And the value of going to university has gone down. That's what people are saying in the latest British Social Attitude Survey amid worse job prospects and anger over student debts. Alex Scholes is the spokesperson for the National Centre for Social Research.
4: The solution to turning around attitudes towards the value of a university education, I think, relies on society producing the right number of graduates for the economy that we have.
2: From Radio News Hub, I'm Johnny Holmes.
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2: Israel says that Iran has launched missiles at it in the first such bombardment since a fragile ceasefire took effect in early April. Tehran had warned of retaliation after Israel on Sunday struck Beirut's southern suburbs without warning in defiance of Washington's request days ago to stand down. Iran's state broadcaster confirmed the launch of missiles and multiple explosions were heard in northern Israel. Israel's military says it was working on intercepting the missiles. A rare Roman brooch discovered by a metal detectorist in Midlothian is going on show for the first time in a major new exhibition. Dr. Fraser Hunter is from the National Museum of Scotland.
3: A critical part of our story is the impact the Roman world has on what is now Scotland. And this brooch shows the coming together of different worlds of Iron Age and Roman traditions, local and Roman traditions.
2: It was discovered in a field by a metal detectorist in 2022, but was probably made in Northern England. Number 10 has hit out at people attempting to interfere in our democracy and stir up division, following comments from US Vice President J.D. Vance. Ben Monsey has the latest.
4: Mr. Vance said there should be righteous anger over the case and argued that migration policies had contributed to the conditions in which the killing occurred. The Prime Minister's official spokesman says the Novak family didn't want Henry's death used to create further division. The comments by Vance follow a week of intense scrutiny of how the police responded to the incident.
2: David Lammy said he challenged comments made by Vance, stressing that Novak's killer was British-born and that ongoing investigations into the case are being carried out. A British adventurer has crossed the Atlantic Ocean by hydrogen balloon. Alicia Hampelman-Adams from Bath landed with her teammates in Luxembourg at 6 a.m. on Sunday. And at long last, Alexander Zverev has done it. In five grueling sets, a visibly weary Zverev outlasted Flavio Cobolli to win the French Open. From Radio News Hub, I'm Johnny Holmes.
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2: Volodymyr Zelensky has said Ukraine will not silently die and could maintain its recent surge of attacks deep into Russia if the war continues, as he arrived in London for talks in Downing Street. Keir Starmer has hosted discussions between the Ukrainian president and the leaders of France and Germany. Nationwide Building Society is installing defibrillators and bleed control kits across the country. Located at their branches, it hopes to encourage more people to step up and perform life-saving CPR if they need to. Professor Andrew Hartle is the Chief Medical Officer of St John Ambulance, who are helping with the rollout.
3: You can't make things worse by using these kits, but the real importance is to get on and treat people early, and that delay increases the risks of people suffering real harm or death.
2: And Christian Eriksen is conscious and doing well after the Denmark midfielder appeared to collapse in a friendly with Ukraine. TV images showed Eriksen holding his chest in the 65th minute of the fixture, and the match was quickly halted. From Radio News Hub, I'm Johnny Holmes.
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